0: car on Mount Alexander Road just after midnight. Police found the man aged in his 30s with gunshot wounds. He was taken to hospital in a critical condition but died. A large crime scene remains in place as police continue to gather evidence, including blood-stained clothes, and they're honing in on a number of cars, including a white Alfa Romeo with blood on it. Detectives are door-knocking homes this morning, appealing for information. With the gunman still on the run, police are urging anyone with information to contact Crime Stoppers. Kiara Parker, Ascot Vale.
1: The federal opposition has welcomed the government's decision to extend the lower fuel excise until the end of July. Labor is tapering down the relief from a reduction of 32 cents per litre to 16 cents per litre following the end of the Iran war. The fuel excise is expected to return in August. Liberal leader Angus Taylor has told Luke Grant the coalition was first to propose the idea.
2: We were, of course, the ones who preempted the government on this and announced we would do it if we had the opportunity. They followed us, and that was a good thing. It does need to be offset. They need to find savings.
1: Police in the UK are investigating a suspected terror attack after a man went on a machete rampage in the Scottish capital of Edinburgh. Five men were injured in the series of assaults overnight, with at least two victims targeted immediately after attending local mosque prayers. A 36-year-old suspect was taken into custody after he was seen roaming the streets armed with a blade. From today, all tram and train users in Victoria will be able to tap and go using their credit cards, phones and smartwatches instead of a Mikey card. Bus passengers won't be able to take advantage of the new system until next month. Checking finance, and one Aussie dollar is buying 70.12 US cents.
3: If you're not shopping at Premix King Portland, you're getting ripped off. Head in and see the friendly staff on Percy Street to get your weekend sorted with the king of weekly specials.
1: Socceroos coach Tony Popovich says he was surprised at some of the refereeing decisions in Australia's 2-2 World Cup loss to the USA. Seven yellow cards were handed out during the match, the most of any this tournament.
4: I thought the referee gave too many fouls away, in all honesty. Sometimes you didn't have to do much to win a foul, and on the other occasions you had to do a fair bit to get one. But that's, you know, that's for the referees to assess.
1: The AFL has unveiled the first group of players selected for the AFLW match between Australia and Ireland. Collingwood's Sarah Rowe won't be donning the green and gold. She's been selected to represent the other team. The Irish national excelled at ladies' Gaelic football and soccer well before she started playing footy. And that's the latest news and sport.
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8: Your four-day forecast for Western Victoria for Sunday. Partly cloudy with a medium chance of showers from the late morning and into the afternoon. Light winds about. Monday, partly cloudy after a foggy start with light winds 13. Tuesday, shower 2 and cloudy 14. And Wednesday, cloudy, slight chance of a shower, a foggy start, light winds 13. Heading for a high on Sunday in Hamilton and Casterton of 12. Warrnambool, Portland, the coast, 13.
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12: 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This week, it's all about mums and dads, husbands and wives, sometimes ex-husbands and wives, brothers and sisters. We are counting down 20 great classic hits by family bands. And we're going to start with the Proclaimers at number 20 are the Reed twins, Charlie and Craig. And here they are being interviewed about the accents that they sing in.
6: I can clearly hear your Scottish accent. Has anyone ever tried to convince you to tone it down or to do that?
13: Yeah, they did a bit at the beginning. I think it was considered probably bad for marketing. But we always felt, well, it's distinctive, you know. I mean, when I was a kid, I

0: the Classic Hits Countdown. This week we're doing family bands, the Allman Brothers, featuring Dwayne and Greg Allman, number 15, with Ramblin' Man. So 14 more family bands still to come. One of them contains this lady here, Bonnie Pointer.
1: It was a hard climb, you know. I started out when I founded the group by myself. Then June joined me, and we were the Pointers, a pair. And we hitchhiked all over the place. Yeah, from San Francisco to New York back in the day in the early 70s.
0: So the band that Bonnie Pointer was in with her sisters, Anita, June, and Ruth, they're coming up on the Classic Hits Countdown, the Family Band Edition.
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0: The Classic Hits Countdown, the Family Bands Edition, Fleetwood Mac, featuring formerly married couple, Christine and John McVie, and, you know, Lindsay and Stevie and all that stuff. It's all very complicated. Go your own way. At number 11 in the second half of the countdown, Family Bands galore, including Spandau Ballet. Gary Kemp told me a story once about reading a Beatles book and crying.
1: My wife's reading something else, and I start to well up, you know, and she's looking at me, Steve, what's happened? What's wrong? What are you reading? And thinking, you know, that when someone's kids died in the book or something terrible like that. And I said, you know, Paul just met John. And I said, and I said, you know what? If Paul hadn't have met John, if this moment hadn't have happened,
2: yeah,
1: we wouldn't be living in this house.
0: Another family band coming up in the second half of the countdown, The Carpenters.
3: It seemed to be implied that it was a crime to be middle of the road. I mean,
4: yeah,
3: did that annoy you?
4: I know.
5: We didn't think it was a crime.
4: No.
5: We enjoy, you know, what we
4: are. At first, of course, we were young and weren't expecting, we really weren't thinking about anything
5: young,
4: like
5: foolish.
4: That. And it hurts your feelings. You know? But after a while, you grow out of that.
0: And in terms of Australian family bands, it's hard to go past AC/DC brothers Angus and Malcolm. Here's Angus.
6: He was the guy that kicked it all off. He was the guy that was there in the beginning. And, you know, he was the one that directed the band, you know, all the way through. So, you know, we all looked at, he was our fearless leader. So we would all look to him as the guy.
0: That is Angus Young talking about his brother Malcolm and AC/DC, a part of the second half of the Family Bands edition of the Classic Hits Countdown.
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24: It's 14 degrees in Melbourne, partly cloudy today, a top of 15. It's 11 o'clock. Good morning. I'm Christy Cooper. Paramedics in regional Victoria have been forced to relocate to a local SES station after arsonists set fire to their office in Wangaratta, causing extensive damage. Police believe the offender broke in just before nine on Friday night and set fire to an office before it rapidly took hold, spreading to the adjacent branch. Thankfully, the five employees who were on duty at the time were out on the road. Ambulance Union's Danny Hill says they returned to find flames shooting from the roof, describing the attack as chilling.
25: They've been out on cases and come back to find their branch fully alight, and we're just glad that we don't have any injuries, any physical injury, because this had the potential to be absolutely catastrophic.
24: The Prime Minister has announced the fuel excise cut will be extended to help families under financial pressure. Labor will prolong the relief until the end of July, but the discount will be halved from 32 cents to 16 cents per litre. The decision's expected to save motorists around $11 per tank. Anthony Albanese told Sky News the devastating economic impacts of the Iran war will linger.
26: Families are still under pressure, and we also know that the impact of this conflict on the other side of the world will have a long economic tail to it.

0: is one of a growing number of Victorians using psychological safety as an excuse to hide their identities. The Age is reporting almost 500 people were granted suppression orders by Victorian courts last year, most arguing it was necessary for safety and mental health reasons. The doctor accused of filming under shower cubicles at the Harold Holt public swimming pool over a number of years argued that if people find out who he is, it'll be a safety risk for his child. He's been granted bail and is back in the community. Five men have been injured in a suspected terror attack in Edinburgh. Officers in the Scottish capital say a man on a machete rampage targeted several members of the local Muslim community. A 36-year-old man has been arrested at the scene after being tackled to the ground by police. Economists warn Pauline Hanson's stance on parental leave and childcare would destroy the economy. The One Nation leader told a National Press Club audience the party doesn't support parental leave. Instead, the party wants parents to look after their own children to reduce childcare and preschool costs and push more parents towards homeschooling. Economists say the policy would have major financial implications for women and the economy, leading to a serious skills shortage.
1: Donate and fundraise to help the close to 1 million Australians with endometriosis. 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
5: Your four-day forecast for Western Victoria for Sunday. Partly cloudy with a medium chance of showers from the late morning and into the afternoon. Light winds about. Monday, partly cloudy after a foggy start with light winds 13. Tuesday, shower 2 and cloudy 14. And Wednesday, cloudy, slight chance of a shower, a foggy start, light winds 13. Heading for a high on Sunday in Hamilton and Casterton of 12. Warrnambool, Portland, the coast 13.
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0: Classic hits countdown of family bands, brothers Eddie and Alex Van Halen in Van Halen at number five. That was Jump. So the top four coming up, and it includes an Aussie family band by the name of the Bee Gees.
1: Well, I mean, they weren't real guitars, but I mean, we would pretend that they were.
2: Smash up all Stradivariuses and create up his own guitar.
1: In those days, it was so easy to get Stradivariuses. You know,
3: just
1: 10
3: a dozen.
1: Where Dad used to get them from, I don't know, but for some strange reason, our father used to bring home large cheese barrels.
2: We used to watch him 2 o'clock in the morning outside the bedroom window.
1: Rolling them into the cellar.
2: Because they were rolling huge cheese barrels.
1: We never knew why. In fact, we've always been suspicious that it, in fact, was an international ring of cheese smugglers.
2: It was only 2 years later, after he came out of Pentonville, that we realised something was up.
1: I used to break them up and take the base of the cheese barrel, which was round, and the strips from the barrel itself, and that became the neck of the guitar. And I would put those together and pretend it was a guitar and put steel wire down the guitar and draw on it so that it looked like a guitar.
4: And how did it sound?
1: Terrible.
3: Awful sound. It was like fuse wire, you know, that you fix fuses.
2: No, because actually that was a disaster. It was when he went to the T-chest that he had success.
1: Yes, it wasn't until that was the breakthrough.
0: The Bee Gees are coming up during the top four of the Family Bands edition of the Classic Hits Countdown.
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0: Classic Hits Countdown, the Family Bands Edition. There it was, number one, the Wilson Brothers, Brian, Carl and Dennis in the Beach Boys doing Good Vibrations. Okay, next week we're going to focus on 1982 when the Commonwealth Games were in Brisbane with that bizarre mascot. It was an enormous kangaroo called Matilda.
1: The startling arrival of the Games mascot Matilda. The model over 40 feet high and weighing over 6 tonnes. And the eyes capable of not just a blink, but a wink. Matilda's pouch doubles as a door. And inside, some 20 children pouring out for their trampoline display.
0: There you go, a little preview of next week's 1982 Classic Hits Countdown. Thanks for listening. I'll catch you then.
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14: Hello, I'm Donna Sirimana. The opposition is welcoming the federal government's decision to extend its temporary cut to the fuel excise. Labor is tapering down the relief from a reduction of 32 cents per litre to 16, with the discount now set to expire on the 1st of August. But Liberal leader Angus Taylor says the government can't take all the credit.
15: We were, of course, the ones who preempted the government on this and announced we would do it if we had the opportunity. They followed us, and that was a good thing. It does need to be offset. They need to find savings.
14: A Sydney tanning operation has become the first commercial solarium business to be fined by the environment watchdog. Toby Goff reports.
16: FA Beauty, trading as The Tanned Me, was ordered to pay over $35,000 in penalties and legal fees and forfeit nine commercial sunbeds valued at $90,000 each. It follows a number of raids on the business's Bondi Junction and Fairfield salons, where employees reportedly tried to hide clients in warm tanning beds and pass them off as retail customers. Commercial UV tanning has been completely banned in New South Wales since 2014 due to its links to skin cancer. The Environment Protection Authority warns it's just the beginning of a wider crackdown targeting a growing industry of illegal solarium operations. Toby Goff, Sydney.
14: Works along Sydney's Metro Bankstown extension are at full speed today, with the entire M1 line remaining closed until tomorrow. The T3 heavy line conversion is slated to begin passenger services in October this year. Metro Project Director Alia Karaman says progress has been steady.
17: So it's going really well. It's very difficult to do. Imagine converting an old network to the top of the performance Metro standard network.
14: Biosecurity groups are demanding immediate funding for wildlife protection.

0: due to play his 250th NRL game. And at the FIFA World Cup, Germany has beaten Ivory Coast 2-1. You're up to date with the latest. I'm Max White.
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1: Good evening, I'm Sarah Wiedersehen. The federal government says it's hoping to pass its contentious tax legislation within the next fortnight. Labor's bill to rein in negative gearing and capital gains tax concessions is expected to clear the Senate with the help of the Greens. Business groups argue the changes should be scrapped. Prime Minister Anthony Albanese says the changes will make the tax system fairer.
2: For every worker to aspire to more income, to aspire to be better off in life. And what we're doing is better aligning income from work with income from assets.
1: The federal opposition says One Nation does not have the credibility to address voter frustrations. News Corp is reporting coalition branch members are leaving for the minor party, claiming the philosophy of the LNP has changed. The exodus has prompted Liberal President Tony Abbott to phone some of the defectors to try to convince them to stay. Opposition leader Angus Taylor has told Sky News One Nation isn't the solution to people's grievances.
3: The answer isn't blow the place up, let's roll our sleeves up, have that credible plan, the credible team in place. I don't think anyone else can offer that. It's only the Liberal and National parties.
1: British Prime Minister Keir Starmer is reportedly preparing to step down after concluding his position is now untenable. As Nine's Europe correspondent Mimi Becker reports, an announcement could be imminent.
4: According to British press, it could be as early as tomorrow, and the headlines here in the UK say Starmer is ready to resign. He is at his country estate Chequers with his wife this weekend, weighing up his political future, but it was just Friday that he vowed to fight to keep his leadership, but government sources now say that he knows the game is up. It comes after Greater Manchester Mayor Andy Burnham won a hotly contested by-election, and becoming an MP means that he can now challenge for leadership.
1: An anti-whaling protester who climbed into a whaling vessel in Iceland has been arrested. One of Iceland's two remaining whaling ships has set out to kill whales after a two-year hiatus. Iceland is one of only three countries that still openly permit whaling, alongside Norway and Japan. Two drivers have died in a crash near Batemans Bay on the New South Wales south coast. Police called to the King's Highway at Nellagen this afternoon say two vehicles collided. Both drivers died at the scene. They are yet to be formally identified. And it's hoped a new database will lead to breakthroughs in the fight against motor neuron disease. Around 1,300 Australian patients have contributed to the platform.
5: If you're not shopping at Premix King Portland, you're getting ripped off. Head in and see the friendly staff on Percy Street to get your weekend sorted with the king of weekly specials.
1: The Storm have run away with a 42-20 point victory against the Raiders at Amy Park. Cameron Munster playing a crucial role in his 250th appearance for Melbourne, even scoring a try as heard on the continuous call team.
6: Gets a quick play the ball. Munster knows it's the last tackle. Munster goes himself. Munster scores in game 250.
1: Earlier today, the Warriors sent a passionate crowd home happy with a 38-20 win over the Cowboys. In the AFL, the Western Bulldogs have defeated St Kilda 83-61. Earlier, North Melbourne saw off Richmond by 25 points at the MCG to sit inside the top 10. At the FIFA World Cup, Japan has smashed Tunisia 4-0. Germany has booked their place in the knockout stage. That's the very latest news and sport.
7: If you or someone you love has been affected by cancer, call Cancer Council on 13 11 20 for information and support. 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
0: 3HA weather.
10: Your four-day forecast for Western Victoria for Monday. After a foggy start, partly cloudy with a slight chance of a shower and light winds. Tuesday, a mostly sunny morning, medium chance of showers 14. Wednesday, cloudy, possible shower 13. And Thursday, partly cloudy, light winds heading for 13. Heading for a high on Monday in Hamilton and Casterton of 13. Warrnambool, Portland and the coast expecting a top of 14.
9: Harvey Norman Hamilton, your local computer specialists.
10: Currently, it's 9 degrees.
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1: Good evening, I'm Sarah Wiedersehen. US Vice President J.D. Vance has arrived in Switzerland to help negotiators build on the interim peace deal to end the war in Iran. A memorandum of understanding was signed last week, and US and Iranian negotiators have 60 days to reach a formal agreement. However, negotiations have been complicated by the exchange of fire between Israel and Hezbollah in Lebanon. A new poll shows a majority of voters are comfortable with a fall in house prices as a result of the Albanese government's plans to make housing more affordable. The Resolve Political Monitor, published in The Age, found 54% supported lower house prices. Just 11% were opposed. 35% said they were unsure. Support was strongest among Labor voters and people aged between 18 and 34. The federal government is extending fuel excise relief until the end of next month while keeping the door open for further assistance. Federal politics reporter Nelson Scott.
2: Labor temporarily halved the fuel excise in April to help combat soaring oil prices driven by the Iran war. The discount was set to expire at the end of this month, but the government has confirmed relief will now continue until the end of July, albeit at a lower rate. Motorists will now save 16 cents per litre at the bowser rather than 32, equating to around $11 a tank. Prime Minister Anthony Albanese says further extensions could still be on the cards if tensions at the Strait of Hormuz persist.
3: Were there to be a massive global shock again, my government will always respond.
2: Opposition leader Angus Taylor has welcomed Labor's announcement, arguing the excise cut was initially coalition policy.
4: We want to support ongoing relief in this cost of living crisis.
2: Legislation to extend the fuel subsidy will be introduced to Parliament this week. Nelson Scott, Canberra.
1: The federal opposition leader is calling for the control of wild brumbies in the New South Wales Snowy Mountains to be given back to local landowners. Aerial shooting of the horses resumed in June after being put on hold in March last year due to a successful reduction in herds. Angus Taylor has joined a weekend rally to demand the scheme be halted. He's told Sky News the mass culls are inhumane and unnecessary.
5: What is needed is to hand control back to the locals. Until the 1980s, the locals had control over this and the outcomes worked. It worked. But as the bureaucracies took over, they stuffed it up.
1: And Keir Starmer is reportedly preparing to announce he will step down as British Prime Minister after overwhelming pressure from within his own Labor Party.
6: If you're not shopping at Premix King Portland, you're getting ripped off. Head in and see the friendly staff on Percy Street to get your weekend sorted with the king of weekly specials.
1: The Western Bulldogs have beaten St Kilda to finish round 15 of the AFL as the Saints lose two key players to injury. Earlier, North Melbourne saw off Richmond by 25 points at the MCG to sit inside the top 10. The Melbourne Storm are climbing the NRL ladder, posting their third straight win with a 42-20 defeat of the Raiders. It was a fitting way to mark Cameron Munster's milestone 250th match. The Hurricanes have sealed the Super Rugby title with the biggest grand final win in the competition's history, beating the Chiefs 60-5. At the FIFA World Cup, Japan has moved into the knockout stage following its 4-0 win over Tunisia. In the other Group F match, the Netherlands downed Sweden 5-1, while in Group E, it was a nil-all draw between Ecuador and Curaçao. And Germany beat Ivory Coast 2-1. That's the very latest news and sport.
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10: Your four-day forecast for Western Victoria for Monday. After a foggy start, partly cloudy with a slight chance of a shower and light winds, Tuesday, a mostly sunny morning, medium chance of showers, 14. Wednesday, cloudy, possible shower, 13. And Thursday, partly cloudy, light winds heading for 13. Heading for a high on Monday in Hamilton and Casterton of 13. Warrnambool, Portland and the coast, expecting a top of 14.
9: Harvey Norman Hamilton, your local computer specialists.
10: Currently, it's 9 degrees.
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1: Good evening, I'm Sarah Wiedersehen. The United States and Iran will hold direct talks in Switzerland in the coming hours as they try to extend a temporary ceasefire into a long-term peace deal. US Vice President J.D. Vance has just arrived for the negotiations and has told reporters he hoped to make progress on the nuclear issue and on questions surrounding Lebanon. The talks are being held as confusion surrounds the Strait of Hormuz. The US military says traffic is continuing to flow despite Iran's claims it has closed the vital waterway. New polling shows a majority of voters back a fall in national house prices as a result of the Albanese government's tax overhaul. The Resolve Political Monitor published in The Age found 54% supported lower house prices compared with just 11% who were opposed. Labor's changes to negative gearing and the capital gains tax, designed to make housing more affordable, will go to the Senate tomorrow for debate. Numerous Liberal Party members are understood to be defecting to One Nation as it continues to surge in the polls. News Corp is reporting around half the membership of a branch on Sydney's northern beaches has quit to join the minor party. The exodus has prompted Liberal President Tony Abbott to phone some defectors to try and to convince them to stay. One Nation member for Farah, David Farley, has told Sky News the country has moved on from Mr Abbott.
2: You've got to admire Tony's energy and loyalty to a party that what he went through. But you've got to sit back and have a look at it. The world's changing. The environment's changing. The picture's changing. And putting Tony back on the telephone's a little bit like bringing Bobby Simpson back into bat.
1: Police are investigating links to terrorism after a man with a machete injured five people in Edinburgh. Toby Goff reports.
3: Emergency services responded to reports of a man armed with a machete attacking people at random. Police have confirmed a number of the victims are members of the local Muslim community, with at least two being attacked after leaving evening prayer at a nearby mosque. Three of the injured men required emergency hospital treatment, though authorities say none of the injuries were life-threatening. A 36-year-old suspect remains in custody after mobile phone footage captured him being tackled to the ground by police while shouting that he was, quote, protecting the country. Toby Goff reporting.
1: Multiple British news outlets are reporting Keir Starmer is preparing to set out a timetable for his departure from No. 10 Downing Street after concluding that his position is now untenable.
4: If you're not shopping at Premix King Portland, you're getting ripped off. Head in and see the friendly staff on Percy Street to get your weekend sorted with the king of weekly specials.
1: The Sydney Roosters have beaten the Cronulla Sharks 27-8 to wrap up round 16 of the NRL. Earlier, the Warriors beat the Cowboys and the Melbourne Storm beat the Canberra Raiders 42-20. Raiders coach Ricky Stewart says they gave away too many penalties in the second half.
5: Some people just don't learn. Some really, really stupid penalties we gave away, gave them field position and they scored off it.
1: In the AFL, the Western Bulldogs have beaten St Kilda 12-11-83 to 8-12-60, while North Melbourne has defeated Richmond by 25 points at the MCG. At the World Cup, a goal with just 2 minutes of stoppage time to spare has seen four-time champions Germany down Ivory Coast 2-1 to advance to the knockout stage, while Japan has defeated Tunisia 4-0. That's the latest news and sport.
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9: 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Why did the whale blush? Because it saw the ocean's bottom! I thought of that one myself, you know? But this is no joke.

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1: You know all the sounds of a cafe. Milk frothing, plates being stacked,
2: and most importantly,
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5: Your four-day forecast for Western Victoria for Monday. After a foggy start, partly cloudy with a slight chance of a shower and light winds. Tuesday, a mostly sunny morning, medium chance of showers 14. Wednesday, cloudy, possible shower 13. And Thursday, partly cloudy, light winds heading for 13. Heading for a high on Monday in Hamilton and Casterton of 13. Waterable Portland of the Coast, expecting a top of 14.
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5: Right now, 8 degrees.
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1: What happens at North Melbourne from here? 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
2: I would say his approach to this week would be do an honest review, but stop at halftime, because there's nothing to be seen in the back half that you could ever think was going to be positive. Yeah. And then go to the group and say, listen, boys, the only way through this now is that we stick together, have a bit of fun together, because we are interstate. And the good thing is they're out of Victoria, so I think he gets an opportunity to isolate and consolidate.
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4: Yes, I have some people looking for Fitzroy and Richmond. 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Also, postcards, postcard albums, if anybody has them, Phantom, the old comics, cameras, got a camera collector. And finally, this is for me, a magazine called Spurs that came out from 2LM, a radio station in New South Wales. Mm. And it was a country music magazine, 40s and 50s. Anybody has any of those? 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
3: Excellent. Thank you, Rick. We'll do it again same time next week. Andrew, what's up after the news?
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7: Good evening, I'm Sarah Wiedersehen. US and Iranian negotiators have arrived in Switzerland to build on the interim peace deal to end the war in Iran. They have been given 60 days to reach agreement. The negotiations, however, have been complicated by the exchange of fire between Israel and Hezbollah in Lebanon. Speaking ahead of the talks, US Vice President J.D. Vance has told reporters the situation in Lebanon is starting to get better.
8: Things are actually getting better there. Things have calmed down a little bit. It's going to be something that's going to happen in the meetings again. It's been clear that, Israel and Lebanon are both neighbors here.
7: Independent costings show one nation's plan to dramatically increase defence spending would cost taxpayers more than an extra $200 billion. One Nation leader Pauline Hanson has called for core defence spending to increase to 3.5% of GDP. Analysis released by the Parliamentary Budget Office and published in nine newspapers shows, compared to the current policy settings, this would cost the budget an extra $225 billion over the next decade. The federal government is hoping to pass its changes to negative gearing and capital gains tax within the next fortnight. Labor's contentious tax legislation is expected to clear the Senate with the help of the Greens. The opposition and business groups argue the changes should be scrapped, claiming they will stifle investment and hurt aspiration. The government argues they will make the tax system fairer for workers and young people. Keir Starmer is expected to announce tomorrow that he will step down as British Prime Minister. The Prime Minister has been facing overwhelming pressure from Labour MPs to make way for Andy Burnham to become Labour leader. Scientists hope a new database will help unlock a cure for motor neuron disease. The platform contains vital clinical information from 1,300 patients, allowing researchers to track patterns, identify causes, and fast-track treatment. MND Australia Chief Executive Claire Sullivan says there are things people can do to help.
9: This year we're asking the Australian community to sprinkle hope and kindness for motor neuron disease. By donating at MND Australia, you receive a pack of cornflowers, the international symbol for motor neuron disease, and you can use this sprinkling hope and kindness on cupcakes and baking treats.
7: Briefly, an investigation is underway into a head-on collision near Batemans Bay on the New South Wales south coast that has left two men dead, and an anti-whaling protester who climbed into a whaling vessel in Iceland has been arrested.
5: If you're not shopping at Premix King Portland, you're getting ripped off. Head in and see the friendly staff on Percy Street to get your weekend sorted with the King of Weekly Specials.
7: Will Warbrick has scored three tries to help Melbourne down the Raiders 42-20 in what was Cameron Munster's 250th NRL match. In today's other games, the Warriors dominated the Cowboys, winning 38-20, while Cronulla went down to the Roosters 27-8. Sharks coach Craig Fitzgibbon says his side was a little flat after last week.
10: The simple things add up, and if you add up being a little bit off over the course of time, I thought, you know, we end up chasing our tail, giving away penalties and errors.
7: In the AFL, the Bulldogs have returned to the winners list, defeating St Kilda at Docklands. The Kangaroos have jumped into the competition's top 10 after recording a 25-point win over Richmond. Australia has beaten Bangladesh by 7 wickets in their T20. At the FIFA World Cup, Japan has smashed Tunisia 4-0. Germany has booked their place in the knockout rounds. That's the latest news.
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19: Your four-day forecast for Western Victoria for Monday. After a foggy start, partly cloudy with a slight chance of a shower and light winds. Tuesday, mostly sunny morning, medium chance of showers 14. Wednesday, cloudy, possible shower 13. And Thursday, partly cloudy, light winds heading for 13. Heading for a high on Monday in Hamilton and Casterton of 13. Warrnambool, Portland and the coast expecting a top of 14.
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19: Right now, 8 degrees.
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0: wrote about life in her little country town, everyone recognised themselves in the books, so that everyone hated the family, and they belted up her brother and all that sort of thing.
1: Oh, dear, oh, dear.
0: So she fled overseas and wrote other books and tried to submit them, and everyone was just comparing it to that first book.
1: Yeah.
0: So she wrote them under another name.
1: A nom de plume.
0: Yeah, a nom de plume, and had great success with that.
1: Mm.
0: And, and ended up writing a sequel under her own name and stuff. But, yeah, it's an amazing story. It is truly amazing. So
1: pleased you enjoyed it, because Australian work needs that attention.
0: Yep, and because it's just one person who's written it, an Australian lady, we don't know what's going to happen with it now. She's written it, she's staged it. What's the next step?
1: Mm.
0: So I really want schools to get on board with this thing, because it's educational and interesting.
1: Good.
0: Mm. So there you go.
2: 2 minutes, eh? Yes, 14 past 10, and we'll come back.
0: I get enthusiastic.
2: Just a
0: No, well, we've got to now move on. Yes, we've now got to move on to this.
2: Oh, I've forgotten.
3: Follow now. On Remember When, it's time for Who Died Kevin?
0: Follow the format, McLaren.
2: Such a
1: you know
2: mouth.
1: This one, Simon. I don't, the founding member of the jazz rock group Chicago, the band, passed away. Walter Parizada. He was 81.
2: Oh, I didn't know him at all.
0: No.
1: Didn't know him?
2: No.
1: Well, I know Chicago. Yeah. Well, he was
2: toddling group.
1: The founder. The other one, American actress Anne Skeedon. She played Kate Tanner in Elf. She was 77. Do you know?
2: Oh, right.
0: Oh, Elf.
1: You know Elf?
0: Yeah, Elf, the
2: extraterrestrial.
0: Yeah, the little brown dude.
1: I never watched it. I don't know anything.
0: It was good, funny little series.
1: Good.
0: It was basically a Jim Henson type Muppet, but an alien. Yeah.
1: Finally, James Burrows passed away,
2: yes,
1: the American TV director.
2: Yeah, James, a name we all should know in a way.
1: Won 11 Academy Awards, if you don't
2: incredible
1: mind.
2: Incredible success he had with TV series over the years.
1: He was a director, and he was one of the co-creators of Cheers, but he directed shows like Frasier, Friends, Mary Tyler Moore Show.
2: And helped to create them and set the tone for them all.
1: Yeah.
2: Wow. He's amazingly
1: He's going to be sadly
2: powerful.
1: Missed. He was 85, but he was very active in the industry. In America.
2: That's pretty good.
1: I'm sorry to the families involved there, but some great names from America.
0: Yeah. We'll be back with Trask's Time Tunnel in a moment, but first we should also mention that if you head out to Faulkner Cemetery and stand in the front gates there and turn around and face the other way, directly opposite the main gates of Faulkner Cemetery are cameo memorials, aren't they, Andrew? They're always there and they always care.
2: Okay. They do. My goodness me, they do. And
0: Would you like me to tell you more?
2: Yeah, Stan and Paula, tell me about them, mate.
0: Well, they've been setting memories in stone for entire generations of Melbourne families since 1874.
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0: It is time now for Kevin's mystery voice. Kevin Trask is about to play a mystery voice for us. We're going to try and guess who we think it is in here.
1: Yes.
0: And if you think you know,
1: I can't stand the look on his face, Simon.
0: He gets proud, doesn't he?
1: He gets all secretive and his eyes get little slits. I hate it.
11: This is serious stuff. You don't take it serious enough, you two guys. You better be careful.
0: I think I do. I'm very serious about this.
1: Yes. Greg does. I don't particularly. No.
0: We want your involvement. You can text us 0477 693 693, yeah, as soon as you recognise the voice that Kevin's about to play. Kevin, do we have a clue?
11: Yes, and it is a very decisive clue, and it's one that I don't like giving out. I've just kept it at the back, you know.
1: Well, come on.
11: Here it is.
0: We do this same joke every week.
11: It's a female.
0: Ooh. All right. Let's have a listen.
12: You sinners.

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4: Where has this hour gone? It just flies by because of the talent that just exudes from Kevin Trask. Is that the right word, Andrew? Exudes?
5: Well, I would have used the word leaks.
4: Leaks.
5: From Kevin Trask.
4: Yes, that's
6: Thank
4: fair.
6: You so much.
5: That's all right, Kevin. That's... But we all have our problems.
4: But looking at the year 1953, it is time for Kevin to quiz us.
5: You're not that young anymore, let's be honest.
6: The program always said you're both nicer to me, and then as the program progresses towards the end, it all falls apart.
5: Yes, niceness can only last so long, can't it, really?
6: Pretense does all.
5: Yes.
6: Okay, who's the song from Moulin Rouge? Who did that?
4: Percy Faith.
6: Correct. Via Condias.
5: Les Paul, Mary Ford.
6: Very good. Doggy in the Window.
5: Oh, yeah. Patty Page.
6: Yeah, I'm Walking Behind You.
5: Oh, that's Eddie Fisher.
4: Yeah. Oh, okay, yeah.
6: You.
4: Don't know that
5: one. The Ames Brothers.
6: Very good, Fritz. Till I Waltz Again With You.
5: Till I Waltz Again
4: Wasn't
5: With You.
4: Wasn't Eddie Fisher again, was it?
5: No. I think it's Teresa Brewer.
6: You're good. Oh, you're good at this. Don't Let the Stars Get in Your Eyes.
5: Perry Como.
6: And finally, I Believe.
5: Oh, Frankie Lane.
6: Very, 100%.
4: We did well, Andrew.
6: You don't often get that. Tell Me a Story was a great song with
4: Frankie Lane and Jimmy Boy.
6: Little, very enjoyed. You got that right?
5: Yes. I think he had red hair too, didn't he?
6: Yeah, red as, yeah, here he is.

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1: Good evening, I'm Sarah Wiedersehen. US and Iranian delegations have arrived in Switzerland for high-stakes peace talks. The negotiations will be in the presence of the Pakistani and Qatari prime ministers who are mediating the talks. As Nine reporter Madison Scott says, discussions will focus on key details of the interim agreement to end the Iran war.
2: Also front and centre, curbing Tehran's nuclear program. There is tight security at the Swiss venue where these talks are being held. J.D. Vance arrived there only in the past couple of hours. The US vice president has just met with Pakistan's prime minister, while the Iran foreign minister has been welcomed by his Swiss counterpart.
1: Reports are emerging that UK Prime Minister Sir Keir Starmer could resign as early as tomorrow. Multiple British newspapers report Mr. Starmer has come to the conclusion that his position is now untenable. The Labour Party's most popular politician, Andy Burnham, is tipped to be his likely successor after a resounding win in last week's by-election in the north of England. The federal government says it's hoping to pass its contentious tax legislation within the next fortnight. Labor's bill to rein in negative gearing and capital gains tax concessions is expected to clear the Senate with the help of the Greens. Business groups argue the changes should be scrapped. Prime Minister Anthony Albanese says the changes will make the tax system fairer.
3: For every worker to aspire to more income, to aspire to be better off in life. And what we're doing is better aligning income from work with income from assets.
1: Legislation to extend the fuel excise cut for another month will be introduced to Parliament next week. The cost of living relief has been extended, but the cut to the excise will be slashed in half in July from 32 cents a litre to 16 cents a litre. The government says this will provide a saving of $11 a tank. King Charles is to become Britain's first monarch to publish his personal tax bill. The details will be part of the annual royal financial accounts. And France has issued a red alert as much of Europe faces an intense heat wave. Forecasts indicate temperatures will reach 41 degrees in some areas, including Paris. There are also alerts in countries including Spain, Germany and Portugal. In finance, one Australian dollar is buying 70 US cents.
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1: The Western Bulldogs have beaten St Kilda to finish round 15 of the AFL as the Saints lose two key players to injury. Earlier, North Melbourne saw off Richmond by 25 points at the MCG to sit inside the top 10. The Melbourne Storm are climbing the NRL ladder, posting their third straight win with a 42-20 defeat of the Raiders. It was a fitting way to mark Cameron Munster's milestone 250th match. In today's other games, the Roosters beat the Sharks and the Warriors were too good for the Cowboys. The Hurricanes have sealed the Super Rugby title with the biggest grand final win in the competition's history, beating the Chiefs 60-5. At the FIFA World Cup, Japan has moved into the knockout stage following its 4-0 win over Tunisia. The Netherlands downed Sweden 5-1. It was a nil-all draw between Ecuador and Curaçao, and Germany beat Ivory Coast 2-1. That's the latest news and sport.
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0: 3HA Weather.
18: Your four-day forecast for Western Victoria for Monday. After a foggy start, partly cloudy with a slight chance of a shower and light winds. Tuesday, a mostly sunny morning, medium chance of showers, 14. Wednesday, cloudy, possible shower, 13. And Thursday, partly cloudy, light winds heading for 13. Heading for a high on Monday in Hamilton and Casterton of 13. Warrnambool, Portland, the coast, expecting a top of 14.
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18: Right now, 8 degrees.
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6: 23 after 11, and your calls are now what we want. And luckily, Andrew, people have done exactly that. They've called us on 133693.
7: Bless you all. Adam in Drysdale. Hello, Adam.
8: Hey, how you doing? 2005, but I think I missed the boat on that one,
6: you were spot on, but it's we usually get people to text in on that.
8: Yeah. What was the next one? Because I had a... I can't remember.
6: No, the topics we raised. So we asked about animals in TV and movies.
8: Right. Mr. Ed.
6: Mr. Ed is a classic. You can't go wrong with Mr. Ed.
8: Talking horse, hey? How good is he?
6: He's fantastic. I love him. I'm rewatching the series at the moment, and it stands up today. It's marvellous.
8: Oh, you can't get over it. Even my son, he loved it. He's obviously younger than me, but...
6: Most sons are.
7: Hey, Adam, how's he go watching black and white TV? How does he feel about that?
8: I don't know. It's
6: on
8: my age, isn't it?
6: Yeah, it is a bit, but we've all seen it. But, yeah, I don't think kids care if it's black and white or colour. If there's a horse on screen talking, they'd love it.
8: Yeah, sorry to talk about this. No, he didn't mind. He watched all the episodes.
7: Oh, that's wonderful. No, thank you, Adam. Appreciate that.
6: Yeah, good on you. Thank you.
7: Thank you for that.
9: Hello.
7: Rob has texted in, thank you. He thinks the dog was called Tiger. I think you're talking about Rob. You don't say it in your text, but I think you mean...
6: The Brady Bunch.
7: The Brady Bunch. I think it was Tiger.
6: It was
7: too.
6: Tiger.
7: Yeah,
6: I think so. Karen's in Altona Meadows. Hi, Karen.
10: Hi, Andrew and Simon. A few animals. You've got Skippy.
6: Kangaroo, of course. Yes.
10: And Flipper the Dolphin.
6: Flipper, yes. They call him Flipper. Flipper faster than lightning.
7: What a song.
10: You've got Lassie and you've got Silver, who's the horse of... I think she's the horse of the Lone Ranger.
6: Silver was the horse for the Lone Ranger. Yes. Do you know Tonto's horse?
10: Wasn't that, no, I don't know,
7: I
10: heard of it.
7: Was it called Fluffy?
6: No, those were his slippers. No, Tonto's horse.
10: That was amazing facts for you. You're talking about amazing facts.
6: Oh, yes, please, for Andrew, yes. His all ears.
10: A crowd, average crowd, weighs around 1 million tons.
7: Is what? Just repeat.
6: A cloud.
10: A cloud.
6: An average cloud. One.
10: Weighs around 1 million tons.
7: Wow, Karen.
6: Yeah.
7: That's fantastic. I love those sort of facts.
6: It's fascinating, isn't it?
7: Thank you. Anyone who's got wild facts, please call them in.
10: One more, right?
6: Yeah, please.
10: The moon is 400 times smaller than the sun.
6: The moon...
10: It looks small, doesn't it?
6: Was that just a little trouble understanding? Did you say the Earth or the moon? The moon.
10: It's 400 times smaller than the sun.
6: Oh,
7: that's right. I believe the moon would fit on Australia.
6: Yes, the moon is the width of the moon is roughly the width of Australia.
7: You'd have a bit of New South Wales, a bit of WA sticking out either side.
6: Yeah.
7: I was a bit disappointed with that.
6: How come?
7: I thought it'd be grander, the moon, but it's kind of stitchy.
6: Oh, well, it's just little. Yeah, it's little rock that revolves around us.
7: Yeah.
6: Yeah.
7: Dear little thing.
6: Good on you, Karen. Thank you for that. Len is in Melton. Hi, Len.
11: Hi, Andrew.
9: Booming guys, with animals and that in movies, Zorro's horse, Tornado.
6: Zorro's horse was Tornado. Was it?
7: What a great name.
6: Yeah.
7: I didn't know that.
6: He must have had a wind problem.
9: You were talking earlier in the show, right at the start of your show, you were talking about picture theatres in the neighbourhoods and that, Simon.
6: Yep.
9: And it used to be one just about 150 metres from where I used to live. It was the Progress Theatre, and I think it was in, we were in Munro Street in Coburg. And the first, that was the first picture of theatre that I ever visited, and I was only, what, 6 and a half, 7 years old. And it was Atlantis, The Lost Continent.
6: Yeah.
7: A science fiction thing, I imagine.
9: And I'll tell you what, for considering the time it was made, special effects were absolutely fantastic. They were brilliant.
7: I don't think I've ever seen that. Have you seen it, Simon?
6: No, I don't know of it, no. Yeah.
7: Hello. Good one, Len, to have those memories, of the Progress in Coburg. I think it kept going long after many other suburban theatres had closed too.
6: Yeah.
7: It was a rather small theatre. I think it survived in a sense because of that.
6: Yep.
7: All right, from Len to Christian on the road. Hello, Christian.
11: How are you, boys?
6: Yeah, we're good.
11: I've got Clive, the orangutan in Any Which Way But Blue.
7: Oh, of course.
6: What a ripper. Clive.
7: That's right, with Clint Eastwood.
6: Yeah. And he reached out the window and punched the guy.
7: That's
6: he said,
7: right.
6: Clive, turn left or something, and then, he's gone bang.
11: And then gave him the finger afterwards.
6: That's right.
7: That's a good one, though, Christian.
6: That's great one, Christian. I'd forgotten those movies. There were two of them, weren't there?
7: Yeah.
6: Any Which Way But Loose and Every Which Way You Can.
7: That's it. Something that was the like follow-up.
6: Yeah.
7: Well done. Thanks for your call. We will take a break at this point and more calls to come. And, of course, we're not too far from Melbourne.
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13: 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When the ball starts to go their way a little bit more, you want to watch out. Yeah, I think Harley Reid's the potential top five player in the competition within 12 months.
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5: Remember When, with Simon Owens and Andrew McLaren on 3HA.
6: midnight on 3AW. This is Remember When. Andrew McLaren is here. I'm Simon. Nice to meet you all. Thanks for coming on board.
7: Both of us pulsating through until midnight. Then horrible things start to happen to our bodies when the drugs wear off. Kiora is in Seaford.
6: Hi, Kyra. How are you?
7: Kiora,
21: hello,
7: I've got
21: Simon.
7: Here.
21: Hello, Andy. How are you?
6: It's pronounced Kyra, though.
7: Oh,
6: yeah,
7: sorry.
6: We're good.
7: Sorry, Kyra.
21: Yeah, it is Kyra, Simon, and Andy.
6: Yeah.
21: Yeah, Simon, I've got three animals for you.
6: Yeah.
21: I've got the littlest hobo.
6: Yes, the littlest hobo.
7: That's right. That was a TV
6: dog.
7: Series, wasn't it?
6: That's right.
21: Yeah. And the dog Rin Tin Tin.
6: Rin Tin Tin, yes, legendary.
21: Yeah. Back in my day, and Red Dog and Simon. Would you like to say, happy birthday to me? It's not till Wednesday, but I'll be hitting 67, Simon.
6: Ah, good on you, Kyra. Happy birthday to you for Wednesday. That's good news. Yeah.
7: Big kisses from both of us, Kyra.
6: Will your 300 family members be coming around for a celebration?
21: 300? All the grandchildren will, and, having a bit of a party. Simon, I heard your show last night and Jim rang in about he lost his wallet.
6: That's right.
21: If you're listening, Jim, my friend, I hope you'll find it. And, Simon, I went to a show on Friday night at the Frankston Art Centre. A guy come out from England and he was performing Rod Stewart's song.
6: Okay.
21: He looked like him, he sang like him, everything.
6: Yeah? He must have been good then, yeah.
21: Yeah, he was. He was. I was the second row from the front. I got up and dancing and that. But then, unfortunately, I had to sit down because I get high blood pressure. Sweating too much, but yeah.
6: Oh, yeah, that can happen.
7: There's a thought. Yeah. Thank you, Kyra. Appreciate that.
6: Good on you, Kyra.
7: Text here from Janelle. Hi, gentlemen. Regarding famous dogs on TV, I'd like to nominate the dog in the Ubu productions. That's right, credits at the end of the TV series. Sit, Ubu, sit, good dog.
6: Good dog.
7: That's right. I've seen that. I wonder who Ubu was.
6: I don't know. Family Ties was one of those shows that was, that had
7: an Ubu show, wasn't
6: Ubu,
7: it?
6: Yes, at the end.
7: That's right. There are quite a few of them.
6: That's a great memory, Janelle. Thank you.
7: I'm going to pinch from Rob here. Can you name the shows these animals are from? Thank you, Rob, for this. Where's Bouncer from?
6: Neighbours.
7: Of course. Fatso?
6: Fatso was, excuse the coarseness of this, but it was Fatso the fat-assed wombat. Fatso was from A Country Practice. But then Roy and HG in their Olympic Games coverage in 2000 used to have a late night show looking at all the events of the Olympics. And they had Fatso the fat-assed wombat. Yes.
7: That's right, they did. They're very funny. What happened to them?
6: I think they came back for another series of it with something else.
7: But then they sort of faded away.
6: Well, it just didn't have the same impact.
7: Maybe they stayed too long at the well.
6: Yeah.
7: Have we stayed too long at the well?
6: Oh, don't raise that question publicly.
7: No.
6: We might not like the answer.
7: Frightening thought.
6: Terry is in South Morang. Hi, Terry. We'll move on.
22: Hi there. Scooby-Doo.
6: Oh, yeah, of course. What a ripper. The drug-addicted dog.
7: That's right. He was too.
6: Yeah. Scooby snacks.
22: Exactly.
6: They bribed him into doing all the death-defying stuff by giving him Scooby snacks, which was basically dog heroin.
7: Yes.
22: Good old Scooby. Well done.
6: Yeah, a great moral for all kids watching telly, wasn't it, Terry?
7: I love the name Scooby-Doo. Yeah. It's a great name, isn't it?
6: It is.
7: Arthur will be in West Footscray. Hello, Arthur.
23: Good evening, Andy and Simon and Greg. No, Jim hasn't found his wallet yet. Thanks, Kyra, and happy birthday. But I've got two more dogs. Lassie, of course.
6: Oh, yes.
23: And Inspector Rex from the police one and Cheetah, the chimpanzee from Tarzan.
6: Of course.
7: Yeah, who can forget?
6: Cheetah the chimp.
7: Yeah. And Inspector Rex, people love that TV series. I've never seen an episode.
6: No, I've not either. No.
7: It's made in Germany, isn't it, Arthur?
23: Yeah, that's right. And I had a German Shepherd trained just as well as him because I was a dog trainer, and I named, he's gone now, sadly, but he was trained like Rex, and I took that from took that on board from then. But it's a great show. It's, yeah, it's a really good show if you like police shows and into dogs like me.
6: Yeah. I would love to watch an episode one day just to see what it was like, because I just have visions of him being like a dog version of Columbo.
23: Well, you're most likely right, to tell you the truth. He's a very smart dog.
7: Good on you. Thank you for that, Arthur. In Minip, we find Leanne.
1: In Minip.
7: Minip. Minip.
1: Hello, gentlemen.
6: Hello.
1: All round, all four of you.
6: Thank you.
1: Arthur just took one of mine, Cheetah. So I've got Clarence, the cross-eyed lion from Daktari.
6: Yes.
7: Oh, yes. Yes, that's right.
1: I've got, no one's mentioned it, Skippy.
6: Oh, yeah, no, Skippy got to mention earlier.
1: And Flipper.
6: And yes, I think Karen mentioned both Skippy and Flipper.
1: Oh, did she? I didn't. Oh, okay.
6: Yeah.
1: What about, I don't know. I'm going to say Top Cat.
6: Top Cat works. Yeah. Absolutely.
1: Yeah. One of my favourite cartoons was Top Cat when I was little.
6: It was a great cartoon, wasn't it?
7: You can always tell someone's age by what they identify from childhood.
1: Officer Dibble. Officer Dibble.
6: Yeah,
7: yeah. See, that's a show I never saw.
6: Yeah?
7: It's too old. Well, I'm too old for it.
6: Were you a Yogi Bear fan?
7: Yeah, Yogi's more like it.
6: Yes.
7: But, yeah.
1: Hey, let's go steal a picnic basket.
7: It was stealing picnic baskets, wasn't he? That's right.
6: Yeah.
7: Who was his little off-signer?
6: Boo-boo.
7: Boo-boo, of course. Boo-boo. How can we forget Boo-boo? Thank you. Nathan, hello to you.
2: Hello, Simon and Andrew. I was you were talking about the Brady Bunch's dog.
6: Mm-hmm.
2: I think it was Scruffy or something like that. It was the name of it. That's all. I watched it when I was growing up as well. I heard it was Scruffy or something.
6: Yeah, no. Somebody did mention who it was earlier. It was, they did tell us. What was the Brady Bunch dog called?
7: Tiger.
6: Tiger. Yeah, it was Tiger, Nathan. Right, yeah.
2: And that's what I was thinking. And someone took mine off Scooby-Doo. I was thought of Scooby-Doo.
6: Yeah.
2: And Bouncer from Neighbours. Yeah.
6: Bouncer from Neighbours was a classic, yeah. Yeah.
2: Bouncer passed away as well in Neighbours as well in real life.
6: Well, if not, he'd be about 40 years old now, which is a bit old for Labrador. So, yeah, so we're assuming he has long since left us.
7: Something always troubled me. A couple of things always troubled me about Brady Bunch.
6: Yeah.
7: We should almost do this as a topic, really. What has troubled you about those old TV series? They only had two bedrooms for six children.
6: Yes.
7: The three boys slept in one room and the three girls. Now, as the kids are getting older, that's really awkward.
6: Well, that's why Greg moved into the attic, if you remember that plot line.
7: Of course.
6: Yes.
7: I'd forgotten.
6: Because it was a debate over whether Marcia got it or Greg got it.
7: I'd forgotten that master move by the scriptwriters.
6: Yeah.
7: But and the staircase, another thing, seemed terribly, incredibly steep to me.
6: Yes.
7: Didn't it to you?
6: Well, it did. The house seemed to be gigantic.
7: From the outside.
6: It was a three-bedroom house.
7: Yeah. That's all.
6: Yeah.
7: And also,
6: they
7: seemed
6: Mike had a study there where he worked from home being an architect.
7: Yes.
6: So why not get an office and use that as a bedroom for some
7: of course,
6: the kids?
7: Who can forget that plastic grass that was they used to cavort on too?
6: And where did Alice sleep? That's what I want to know.
7: Oh, yes, because she was a live-in mate, because she would be there for breakfast time.
6: She was always there, yes. That's I assume right. She lived
7: somebody
6: there.
7: Meatloaf. That was doing meatloaf there.
6: Yes.
7: We never had meatloaf in our house, did you?
6: Well, we did, yeah.
7: Oh,
6: yeah.
7: Did you?
6: Meatloaf was a staple of my childhood.
7: Greg, I asked, was meatloaf a part of your childhood?
3: No, meatloaf wasn't. Like, we had rissoles quite a lot, but not meatloaf.
7: Well, I suppose rissoles are in the same family,
6: yeah.
7: Aren't they?
6: Yeah.
7: All right.
6: Mum used to make elephant's balls, which were a boiled egg surrounded by meatloaf.
7: Really?
6: In a big round thing, yes.
7: So you dig into the...
6: No, I've just realised what I've just said. That was just Mum's nickname for them.
7: So
6: they probably had a proper name.
7: Yeah, I'm sure that wasn't in the cuisine book, the Women's Weekly World Discovery whatever book. But so your mother would bake the meat and put an egg inside the meat.
6: Yeah, you boil an egg, peel the shell off, and then you wrap that in the meat sort of patty,
7: yeah, and then
6: and make a big ball, and then you deep fry that, or however you cook your meatloaf.
7: How screamingly 1970s.
6: Wonderfully Australian. We should all make them in celebration tomorrow. Mervyn, up next.
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1: Hello, I'm Sarah Wiedersehen. US Vice President J.D. Vance has arrived in Switzerland to help negotiators build on the interim peace deal to end the war in Iran. A memorandum of understanding was signed last week, and US and Iranian negotiators have 60 days to reach a formal agreement. However, negotiations have been complicated by the exchange of fire between Israel and Hezbollah in Lebanon. British Prime Minister Keir Starmer is reportedly preparing to step down after concluding his position is now untenable. As Nine's Europe correspondent Mimi Becker reports, an announcement could be imminent.
2: According to British press, it could be as early as tomorrow, and the headlines here in the UK say Starmer is ready to resign. He is at his country estate Chequers with his wife this weekend, weighing up his political future, but it was just Friday that he vowed to fight to keep his leadership, but government sources now say that he knows the game is up. It comes after Greater Manchester Mayor Andy Burnham won a hotly contested by-election, and becoming an MP means that he can now challenge for leadership.
1: New polling shows a majority of voters back a fall in national house prices as a result of the Albanese government's tax overhaul. The Resolve Political Monitor, published in The Age, found 54% supported lower house prices, compared with just 11% who were opposed. Labor's changes to negative gearing and the capital gains tax, designed to make housing more affordable, will go to the Senate tomorrow for debate. Queensland councils want the federal government to reverse its decision to cut funding to disaster recovery. Under the changes, funding to communities impacted by natural disasters will be split 50-50 between state and federal governments. Previously, the Commonwealth chipped in a bigger share. Local Government Association of Queensland CEO Alison Smith warns it means less money for people in areas prone to natural disasters.
3: So automatically that spells an equation where less money will come to communities to help them recover from disasters. And being here in Queensland, which is Australia's most disaster-prone state, we see this as a disastrous outcome.
1: And an anti-whaling protester who climbed into a whaling vessel in Iceland has been arrested. One of Iceland's two remaining whaling ships has set out to kill whales after a two-year hiatus. Iceland is one of only three countries that still openly permit whaling, alongside Norway and Japan.
4: If you're not shopping at Premix King Portland, you're getting ripped off. Head in and see the friendly staff on Percy Street to get your weekend sorted with the king of weekly specials.
1: The Sydney Roosters have beaten the Cronulla Sharks 27-8 to wrap up round 16 of the NRL. Earlier, the Warriors beat the Cowboys and the Melbourne Storm beat the Canberra Raiders 42-20. Raiders coach Ricky Stewart says they gave away too many penalties in the second half.
5: Some people just don't learn. Some really, really stupid penalties we gave away, gave them field position and they scored off it.
1: In the AFL, the Western Bulldogs have beaten St Kilda 12-11-83 to 8-12-60, while North Melbourne has defeated Richmond by 25 points at the MCG. At the World Cup, a goal with just 2 minutes of stoppage time to spare has seen four-time champions Germany down Ivory Coast 2-1 to advance to the knockout stage, while Japan has defeated Tunisia 4-0. That's latest news and sport.
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14: Your four-day forecast for Western Victoria for Monday. After a foggy start, partly cloudy with a slight chance of a shower and light winds. Tuesday, a mostly sunny morning, medium chance of showers, 14. Wednesday, cloudy, possible shower. Shower 13, and Thursday, partly cloudy, light winds heading for 13. Heading for a high on Monday in Hamilton and Casterton of 13. Warrnambool, Portland and the coast expecting a top of 14.
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14: Right now, 8 degrees.
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Okay, let's do this. A big welcome wherever you are, right across Australia. Jump on board, pick up the dog of the bone, and be part of the program. Lots of things about which we can chat as we go through the morning together. Hope your footy team

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7: Interesting, there's a text here that says, get off the lecturing, Mr. Wonderful. Well, I don't know, it's about lecturing. It's just the notion, I think, is worthwhile reminding each and every one of us how important it is that we have a legal system in Australia. And when you think about it, we've gone to war with nations who at some point decided it wasn't necessarily a good idea to have those systems. So we've gone to war to fight for those systems, and now the suggestion that we dismantle those systems is just crazy, surely. So is that being, am I lecturing about that? I don't think so. I'm just sort of saying as it is. I don't know that there's anything marvellous about that. Leanne, you wanted to say hello.
8: Good morning, Tony and Jay. The actress, I know who it is. And
7: give me the initials without saying it. Give me the initials.
8: MS.
7: That would be a good one to have for others. Don't mention it yet because I want to see whether if other people nail that as well. How was your weekend?
8: Yeah. Pretty good. I've been sorting stuff out and tidying up the kitchen, getting rid of stuff I don't need.
7: Good
8: and,
7: thing to do. Be clean out.
8: Relaxing, cooking some decent food. And also, you mentioned that, you know, it's 2 years till the next election. I'd just like to make this point. Why should Pauline Hanson come up with, what do you call them, what are they called, you know, what they want to do? What do they call that? I've gone blank. Their ideas for the, you know.
7: The policies? Policies, you mean?
8: Yeah, their policies, yeah. Why won't she come up with policies now when it's 2 years away? Why not wait?
7: Well, because they're in the
8: because it would be, if it were me, I'd be waiting to see what the situation is at that time.
7: At which time?
8: Closer to the election. It's 2 years away. Things change.
7: They do change. And that's the democracy, isn't it?
8: But that also may be why she hasn't got policies yet.
7: Who are you talking about? Pauline?
8: Yep.
7: I think she has some ideas, but they're not locked away at this stage, are they?
8: That's right. Yeah. That's right.
7: And they're ideas that people feel quite passionate about and supportive, but it's a long way to go.
8: Yeah, it is. It is, but it's an idea, but she hasn't locked anything in, which is smart, because she hasn't promised what the others have promised and not followed through with.
7: Yeah.
8: Good point.
7: Yeah, but it's really early, isn't it? I mean, we're two years away.
8: I'm thinking, why should she have to make policies now when it's 2 years away?
7: Well, she doesn't have to. She doesn't have to make policy now.
8: Yeah, but people are saying, oh, she doesn't have things. She hasn't got policies. She hasn't got policies. Maybe she doesn't need to yet.
7: No. Well, I think everybody understands that, don't they?
8: Some do. Some don't. Some don't. Some say, oh, she doesn't stand for anything. She's got no policies. I've heard that.
7: Well, I think, in fairness to Pauline, I think she's been very, very strong, and she hasn't really.
8: Oh, I think she's great.
7: She hasn't deviated from most of the things she says for the last 30 years.
8: Correct. And that's why I'll be voting for her.
7: You're the one. Leanne, good on you. Thank you. Here we go again. You're being belligerent. I'm being belligerent. Have I been belligerent? It's a big word. I must never say that again. Have I been belligerent, Jay? Belligerent. Just explain that to me as 005 by way of a text. Good morning, Tony and Jay. Big victories Norwood and Sturt today in the SANFL. Massive game Saturday at Brighton between Glenelg and the Double Blues. Go Sturt, says Pete. Good on you, Pete. Get off the lecturing, Mr. Wonderful. Thank you. Good morning, Tony and Jay. Oh, no, we've already done that one. Sandra, hello.
9: Hi, Tony. Change the subject.
7: Please do.
9: Okay, you mightn't like it, though. You were talking about going on a hot date, and I'm not hiding behind texts or emails. Mm. I'm asking, what happened?
7: Well, what do you need to know?
9: Well, you brought the subject up last week, so where did you go for dinner?
7: I don't want to say.
9: Well, don't bring these subjects up if you don't want to discuss them later on.
7: It was a lunch date. I know.
9: With male or female?
7: I'm
9: not going to say.
7: There was three people at the table.
9: Well, at one girlfriend.
7: At one stage, there was four people at the table.
9: And did two go home together?
7: There was a bit of dancing going on. There was a little bit of eye contact.
9: Yeah.
7: There was the occasional smile.
9: Yeah.
7: What else do you need to know?
9: Well, keep going.
7: Well, I just don't want to... You know, a gentleman never tells, Sandra.
9: Don't... Yeah, all right, I'll let it go. Behind Pauline Hanson on Facebook is Gina Reinhardt.
7: Seems to be.
9: She seems to be backing her a lot.
7: She does. And the good thing about Gina, she has plenty.
9: I still want to go on with that first subject, but I better
7: not. I know you do. Well, it's not fair to the person involved who may well be listening.
9: All right, can I ask you this question?
7: Please.
9: Are you going to do it again with the same person?
7: Oh, gee, I hope so, Sandra.
9: Do you think that person could be listening to Talk Back Tonight?
7: May well be.
9: Okay, well, I'll ask that person on your behalf.
7: Who, by the way, has exquisite taste in wine. And here's the other thing. Turns out Sandra cooks a really good breakfast.
9: Oh, so we stayed overnight.
7: Jim's in Warrnambool. Good morning, Jim. Welcome to the program.
10: Hey, bloody women, Tony. They want to know everything.
7: I know. It's like a little gossip. Yeah. Little gossip here on Australia Overnight. Bit of goss we love.
10: Well, I usually say when someone gets engaged, I just usually say to the father, oh, well, his mother would be happy. Another one's to live to the sisterhood.
7: No, I missed all of that. So you say to the father what?
10: I usually say when a young bloke gets engaged, right?
7: Yeah.
10: I usually say to the father,
7: yeah.
10: Oh, well, his mother or your wife will be happy. She's delivered another one. Another one has been delivered to the sisterhood.
7: Don't quite understand that, I don't think.
10: The women call themselves the sisterhood, don't they? You know, and they all stick together.
7: Oh, do they?
10: It's an old term. Look it up. The sisterhood. It's just a general referral.
7: I thought the sisterhood were nuns.
10: No, they are. But it can be just a generic term used, for women sort of being together and sort of sticking to that.
7: Well, it's interesting because I don't know that I've ever heard that expression, or my daughters, I don't know that I've ever heard that expression, the sisterhood.
10: Look it up on your computer, Shane.
7: All right. Okay. It's another thing to do.
10: You might be able to get your girlfriend to do it.
7: The sisterhood. Well, so there's the sisterhood TV movie. What was the sisterhood of something pants? Did you see that one? What was that one?
10: No, I wouldn't bother.
7: There's a sisterhood vampire movie. There's a sisterhood on Netflix. There's the cast of the sisterhood of the travelling pants.
10: Look, steer yourself towards the women's liberation and all that. Sisterhood broadly refers
7: to the close, loyal bond of trust, shared experiences and mutual support, which is a lovely thing.
10: I'm trying to get at. Because they all like to get a bloke in control. Anyway, that's the general feeling.
7: Hang on, what did you say? They all like to what?
10: They all like to get a bloke in control. That's the general consensus among a lot of blokes.
7: They all want to control.
10: You've been through it twice, haven't you?
7: They all want to control blokes. Is that right? Wow. This is going to be a fun morning. Justin and Pete, you will be next. Little program we call Australia Overnight. Keep the text line coming. Brutal as it sometimes is, feel free to jump on board and have your say. 0477 693 693.
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16: 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Why did the whale blush? Because it saw the ocean's bottom. I thought of that one myself, you know. But this is no joke.

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2: It's not the shadow boxer, it's the chatter boxer. Good morning.
3: Good morning, dear Tony. How do we find Tony on a Monday morning?
2: Well, more importantly, what about you? Did you have the best weekend?
3: I did. I know, but I have to go to work soon.
2: What, this morning?
3: I didn't really catch Lotto.
2: You've got to go to work shortly? This time in the morning?
3: Well, I'm going to sleep and then
2: I've got to
3: get in the ring and then I've got to go to work.
2: Now, you're going to love this text that's just come down in front of me. You ready for this?
3: I am, Tony. Go ahead.
2: It's just disappeared off the screen already. Where is it, mate? Oh, it's in the middle. Thank you. Dear Tony, thank you for the wonderful lunch and dinner. What a delight it was to spend the time with you. And enjoyed the breakfast as well. So you just Tony, never know who's listening, do you?
3: Tony, do I need to purchase a new outfit and a microphone?
2: A new outfit. That's funny. We need a new outfit, a new frock.
3: And a microphone. Do I need a new outfit and a microphone?
2: What, to be the MC? Yeah, to be the MC.
3: Please, Tony, I'd love to be the MC.
2: To do the bridal waltz, do you think?
3: I can organise the wedding in 5 minutes, Tony. I don't want to get ahead of myself. My husband always says like
2: that. That would be, you would have premature wedding arrangement.
3: Mm. Oh, Tony, I'm thrilled. So you had a lovely weekend.
2: Great weekend.
3: Lovely. Anyway, it's none of our business.
2: It's what I call major distraction.
3: Oh, isn't it, Tony? That's so sweet, Tony. It's none of our business, but I'm thrilled that you had a lovely weekend.
2: You did have a good weekend.
3: And did you pay, Tony?
2: Good question. And yes, I did.
3: Good boy. That's the way we like it, Tony.
2: Yeah.
3: Old-fashioned. Lovely manners.
2: I know. So do you think I'm up on brownie points?
3: Absolutely.
2: Because as you well know, blokes can lose brownie points way more quickly than we can accumulate them.
3: So you don't have to give us any information, just one question if I may.
2: Yeah.
3: Does he or she know what you do for an income?
2: Yes, would be the answer to that. Yeah.
3: Okay, that's okay.
2: Yeah.
3: All right.
2: Knows what I do for a living. That's if you call this living.
3: Yeah, I'm not sure about your job. Is it a job?
2: Is this what I do for a living? Is this as good as life's going to get, do you think?
3: What do you tell your little grandchildren? Grandpa talks on the phone. He just likes talking on the phone, on the radio.
2: Oh, I don't think they even quite understand. They really just want to talk about, things that are going on in their world. And as a parent, as a grandparent, I'm better off just listening.
3: And having fun.
2: And having fun with
3: them. I'm sure there's many people that are on the line. So I have to go because I've got to get my...
2: Well, you go and have a little snooze. You go and off you go and have a bit of a rest. And there you go. Thank you, Shatterboxer. Pete Somerville. Morning, Pete.
4: Yes, good morning. I'd like to be a little harsh with people who think Pauline Hanson doesn't have policies, because all you have to do is open the browser, type in One Nation website, carriage return.
2: There's a lot of stuff there.
4: And you click on the policies page and you can find your subject of interest and have a look at what she wants to do there.
2: Yeah, there's a fair bit on the side, isn't there?
4: It's as simple as that. If you want to know how her donations are going, you click on the donation page and you can watch the progress bar go along. And I think it's somewhere between 4.5 and 5 mil now, if not over. And all she wanted was 1-0 to start off with. So she got she's got close to 5 times that. And like I said, do some homework. I mean, if you think, for example, if you think Donald Trump is nuts, go and see have a look at his 2020 State of the Union speech.
2: Yeah, it was and, great speech.
4: You'll find a completely different person.
2: Great speech. Yeah.
4: Yep.
2: Yeah. Well, as a dear friend and senior journalist said to me recently, with President Trump, you don't necessarily pay too much attention to what he says. You're better off paying the attention to what he does, because we all know, in terms of what he sometimes throws up, often sounds weird to many. But when you actually watch what he's doing, that is a subtle but very important distinction. Well done, you. Thank you for all these texts. Tone, really loving this morning's program. Gives me a great laugh. Rod, I'm glad you get it. Well done, you. Tony and Jay, your date out is better than the radio series. There's Marion. That's right. We might turn this into the serial, do you think? That's very funny. Good morning, Macca. 3 degrees in Old Ranella, South Australia. I know it well, just up from Burnside, I think, isn't it? This morning feels really chilly. Beep, beep, very cold. That's Barry, the bus driver. Wherever you are, right across Australia, come and join us the other side. We've got news not far away, 133693. Paid with a headache, says Maggie. No, it wasn't too bad, Maggie. It's pretty well behaved. Just the lateness of the evening, you know what I'm saying? It's Australia Overnight. Good morning.
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2: So what did you do across the weekend? 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I'm Tony Mack. 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
13: Hello, I'm Sarah Wiedersehen. US and Iranian negotiators are in Switzerland to discuss the framework for a peace deal to end the war in Iran. They have 60 days to reach an agreement. However, the negotiations have been complicated by the exchange of fire between Israel and Hezbollah in Lebanon. Speaking ahead of the talks, US Vice President J.D. Vance has told reporters he's hopeful progress can be made.
14: We'll have a couple of days of talks. We've got to get this thing kicked off in the right way. There's a lot to discuss, but we're going to go through it all.
15: Hopefully make progress on the nuclear issue, make progress on the Lebanon ceasefire issue.
13: Prime Minister Anthony Albanese will hold fuel security talks with his state and territory counterparts today as confusion surrounds the Strait of Hormuz. The government will this week introduce legislation to extend fuel excise relief until the end of July, albeit at a lower rate. The laws will see drivers save 16 cents per litre at the Bowser rather than 32 cents and are expected to pass Parliament with the opposition's support. The US military says traffic is continuing to flow through the strait despite Iran's claims it has closed the vital waterway. A new poll shows a majority of voters are comfortable with a fall in house prices as a result of the Albanese government's plans to make housing more affordable. The Resolve Political Monitor published in The Age found 54% supported lower house prices. Just 11% were opposed. 35% said they were unsure. Support was strongest amongst Labor voters and people aged between 18 and 34. The federal opposition leader is calling for the control of wild brumbies in the New South Wales Snowy Mountain region to be given back to local landowners. Aerial shooting of the horses resumed in June after being put on hold in March last year due to a successful reduction in herds. Angus Taylor has joined a weekend rally to demand the scheme be halted. He's told Sky News the mass culls are inhumane and unnecessary.
16: What is needed is to hand control back to the locals. Until the 1980s, the locals had control over this and the outcomes worked. It worked.
13: Sir Keir Starmer is reportedly preparing to announce he will step down as British Prime Minister after overwhelming pressure from within his own Labor Party. Andy Burnham is considered to be Starmer's likely successor after he secured a return to Westminster following a resounding win in the Makerfield by-election last week. And an investigation is underway into a head-on collision near Batemans Bay on the New South Wales south coast that has left two men dead.
17: If you're not shopping at Premix King Portland, you're getting ripped off. Head in and see the friendly staff on Percy Street to get your weekend sorted with the king of weekly specials.
13: Will Warbrick has scored three tries to help Melbourne down the Raiders 42-20 in what was Cameron Munster's 250th NRL match. The Warriors dominated the Cowboys, winning 38-20, while Cronulla went down to the Roosters 27-8. Sharks coach Craig Fitzgibbon says his side was a little flat after last week.
18: The simple things add up, and if you add up being a little bit off over the course of time, I thought, you know, we end up chasing our tail, giving away penalties and errors.
13: In the AFL, the Bulldogs have returned to the winners' list, defeating St Kilda 83-61 at Docklands. The Kangaroos have jumped into the competition's top 10 after recording a 25-point win over Richmond. And at the FIFA World Cup, Japan has smashed Tunisia 4-0. Germany has booked their place in the knockout rounds with a dramatic 2-1 victory over Ivory Coast.
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27: Your four-day forecast for Western Victoria for Monday. After a foggy start, partly cloudy with a slight chance of a shower and light winds. Tuesday, mostly sunny morning, medium chance of showers 14. Wednesday, cloudy, possible shower 13. And Thursday, partly cloudy, light winds heading for 13. Heading for a high on Monday in Hamilton and Casterton of 13. Waterable Portland of the Coast, expecting a top of 14.
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27: At the moment, 7 degrees.
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2: Now, I need your help. People will start to roll their eyes when they hear this. So if they're not already. So, I need your help. I have a couple of really lovely tops that I like to wear. Cash tops. Both cotton. One in particular, as a result of, how do I put this ever so gently? Well, there was some. How I characterise this, Jay? We might go to prison. There was a fair bit of wear and tear associated with this particular cotton top. Nice, smart, dark navy blue. Of course, is navy blue been anything else but dark? So it's a navy blue, but it was pilling. Don't ask me how, except to say it was pilling. Do you know what I mean by that, Jay? Pilling.
30: Sorry, Tone, that's a new one for me.
2: Yeah, so people will know it pills, like the pills. Fabric pills. Get tiny little balls. Pilling.
30: Pilling.
2: It's called pilling.
30: Right.
2: So if I said to you, how does one... depill.
30: Non-pill.
2: Depilling. Depill. How do you depill?
30: Yeah.
2: So, stupid, yesterday, Sunday, after the aforementioned weekend, flung it in to the melee.
30: Ah, yes.
2: Just a short wash. Then into the dryer.
30: Yeah.
2: The pilling continued. Dry, but the pilling was even exaggerated. So the question that I have for the great people right across Australia, this is very important work we're doing here. You don't understand how important this work is for people. How does one depill the aforementioned cotton top? Any help would be appreciated. You can send a text. You can call. More importantly, you can call. That's all about calls. 0477 693 693 for a text. Jump on the phone, 133 693, for the open line, wherever you are, right across Australia. G'day, Tone. Hope that you hadn't been that long between dates. You needed to check the what? Check the what for refresher? Oh, no, Marky, that's very funny. I can't read that. It's very, very funny. Where are we going? Justin, good morning. How was your weekend, Justin?
1: Yeah, hey, Tony. I got some good news to tell you.
2: Uh-oh, good news we love.
1: I got to see my second little niece.
2: Oh, is this a baby?
1: No.
2: No.
1: No, she's about

0: 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I'm Tony Mack. 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
2: Hello, I'm Sarah Wiedersehen. The British Prime Minister, Sir Keir Starmer, is reportedly set to resign after coming to the realisation his time at No. 10 Downing Street is up. Multiple newspaper outlets in the UK report the Prime Minister could make an announcement as early as today. He's been under enormous pressure from within his own Labour Party over perceived failures on migration. The Business Secretary, Peter Kyle, has told the BBC Sir Keir will do what is in the best interest of his country.
3: He'll be framing every decision that he makes today on behalf of the country in his day-to-day job as Prime Minister, but also when he thinks about the party going forward, it will always be about what's in the best interests of the country.
2: US and Iranian negotiators are holding direct talks in Switzerland after an initial memorandum of understanding to end the Iran war was agreed to last week. The deal includes a commitment to reach a final agreement within 60 days, as well as an end to hostilities on all fronts, including in Lebanon, and the reopening of the Strait of Hormuz. US Vice President J.D. Vance has joined the discussions and says he's hopeful progress will be made. A new party of teal independents is reportedly poised to launch as early as this week to push back at the rise of One Nation. According to the Financial Review, Warringah MP Zali Steggall has held a series of briefings with interested crossbenchers to discuss the details. A source close to the talks has told the publication a name for the proposed party has been agreed on and includes the word community. The federal government is keeping the door open for further assistance after extending the fuel excise relief until the end of next month. Federal politics reporter Nelson Scott.
4: Labor temporarily halved the fuel excise in April to help combat soaring oil prices driven by the Iran war. The discount was set to expire at the end of this month, but the government has confirmed relief will now continue until the end of July, albeit at a lower rate. Motorists will now save 16 cents per litre at the bowser rather than 32, equating to around $11 a tank. Prime Minister Anthony Albanese says further extensions could still be on the cards if tensions at the Strait of Hormuz persist.
5: Were there to be a massive global shock again, my government will always respond.
4: Opposition leader Angus Taylor has welcomed Labor's announcement, arguing the excise cut was initially legislation to extend the fuel subsidy will be introduced to Parliament this week. Nelson Scott, Canberra.
2: Briefly, France has issued a red alert as much of Europe faces an intense heatwave, and King Charles is to become Britain's first monarch to publish his personal tax bill.
6: If you're not shopping at Premix King Portland, you're getting ripped off. Head in and see the friendly staff on Percy Street to get your weekend sorted with the king of weekly specials.
2: The Sydney Roosters have beaten the Cronulla Sharks 27-8 to wrap up round 16 of the NRL. Earlier, the Warriors beat the Cowboys and the Melbourne Storm beat the Canberra Raiders 42-20. Raiders coach Ricky Stewart says they gave away too many penalties in the second half.
7: Some people just don't learn. Some really, really stupid penalties we gave away, gave them field position and they scored off it.
2: In the AFL, the Western Bulldogs have beaten St Kilda, while North Melbourne has defeated Richmond by 25 points at the MCG. Australia has beaten Bangladesh by 7 wickets in their T20. The Adelaide Thunderbirds have secured their place in the Suncorp Super Netball Grand Final, defeating the Melbourne Vixens by 14 goals. And at the World Cup, a goal with just 2 minutes of stoppage time to spare has seen Germany down Ivory Coast 2-1 to advance to the knockout stage.
8: Donate and fundraise to help the close to 1 million Australians with endometriosis. 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
17: Zip tracks, security shutters, awnings, plantation shutters, day-night blinds and motorised blinds at R&D Scott, Grey Street, Hamilton.
16: 3HA weather.
18: Your four-day forecast for Western Victoria for Monday. After a foggy start, partly cloudy with a slight chance of a shower and light winds. Tuesday, a mostly sunny morning, medium chance of showers, 14. Wednesday, cloudy, possible shower, 13. And Thursday, partly cloudy, light winds heading for 13. Heading for a high on Monday in Hamilton and Casterton of 13. Warrnambool, Portland and the coast expecting a top of 14.
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18: Right now, 6 degrees.
16: 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This is Australia Overnight with Tony McManus. Now, this is Australia Overnight with Tony McManus.
0: We get there in the end, Jay. It's all good. It's a big welcome to everybody now right across Australia. The good people at 6PR in Perth have just joined us, which means H, that's Harvey, and K, that's Katie, are leaving the building. Another wonderful program. In fact, that was probably one of the best programs I've ever heard on 5AA. Because it's not on 5AA, it's on 6PR. Thank you. It's the good people at 5AA, 6PR, 3AW here in Melbourne, the Ace Radio Network. Come and join us for Australia Overnight. Wherever you are, jump on board, particularly those that are calling in from South Australia. Love to hear from you. And for PR listeners, your normal talkback number, which is 133882. I couldn't see it very quickly. Let's just make sure. 133882. Temporary partial fuel relief to cost states and territories a share of the GST. Interesting, Maggie. Thank you. We'll look at that very shortly. Tone, morning. Talking of very cold places, the coldest was Harbin in China, where it got down to about minus 38. Good on you, David. Mount Waverley. Another David says, Tone, sorry for the Gazman garment that's pilling. Well, I don't think it's the product. I think it's a great product. I think it's probably just might be wear and tear. As somebody pointed out beautifully, do you have a tummy? Well, maybe. Well, it's not actually. It's on the chest. Do I have breasts? No. So I don't know. It's on the chest area and on the wings. Probably best to ask them. I'm wearing a Gazman shirt, you say. I love it. It goes in and out of the washing machine, 30 degrees. No drying machine. Hang out, dry, comes out like new. Well, historically, they do. T-shirts do as well. It's a pretty good product. Been a bit of a fan for a long time. Plenty of room on the board for your calls. Come and join me. 133-693. Lester in South Australia. Morning. Yeah, Lester.
20: Good morning. Good morning. I'm trying not to swear.
0: It's probably best. If you were going to swear, what word would you say?
20: It's bloody, but there's the whole alphabet behind it.
0: Yeah, the alphabet there is.
20: Yeah. How's an SA here in South Australia? SACAT and sending people to the South Australian Administration Tribunal and kicking people out of the house. SACAT is supposed to be an open forum to do a hearing. You know, they're supposed to hear both sides of the argument, the story, they don't.
0: Yeah. So why is it that when...
20: I'm looking for a lawyer. I don't care what state or territory you're from. I want to take legal action against the Housing Trust, SACAT and the state government on the pro bono basis.

0: nothing if I or take it. My responsibility for this house is the people that own it. We are the taxpayer.
1: Yeah. Lester, keep listening, because I'm sure there will be others in a similar situation. But my encouragement would be try not to be unpleasant to them. They're there to help. They're, you know, my experience with both South Australia and certainly in Victoria and WA as well, by the way, that it's much nicer if you keep them on side, have them understand, and they will. They do this full time. They're professional. I've seen and heard it all before. Stay nice and sweet with them and try not to get too cross and get it resolved. Satisfactorily for both of you, both them and for you. Let me know how it goes, Lester. Thank you for that. Wherever you are, right around Australia, everybody has a story, don't they? Everybody has a problem from time to time. Have you ever had one similar to Lester's? How did you manage it? 133693.
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1: During the commercial breaks, Jay and I usually have a yak, and one of the things that I've just glanced down and I said to him, what do you pay these days for a really good pair of jeans? And you said approximately, Jay?
12: Approximately 100 to 110. Wow. Dolls.
1: Well, for any particular brand?
12: Oh, no, Levi's. Blue Stratus, yeah.
1: So I'm just looking at, so what I want to know is, why are women's jeans dearer? So I've just got a little note from Levi. When I say a note, they send all these emails and saying that they've got sales on. I don't know how it gets into this computer. It's the work computer. How it gets there, I'm not too sure. Anyway, it does. So I clicked on it. So what do you reckon you might pay for a pair of Levi for women? No particular shape or style or model number. $130. But you get 25% off on that at the checkout because it's on sale. So it's not a bad deal. But the retail price, another one, the 501 version, which is probably their classic a jean, $160. Full price, $160 now for a pair of 501.
12: I wonder what it is.
1: The other one is the wide leg version, whatever that means.
13: Have you got wide legs? Yep,
12: be careful.
13: Leg this one.
1: also, $160.
12: Yeah.
1: Then there's the baggy legged one. Not all jeans are the same, apparently. Also, $160. Is there anyone dearer than that? No, they're all about that price. So on average, for the majority are all sitting around that $160 mark for a pair of jeans. Really? Wow. And the women's ones seem to be considerably dearer than the same ones for the blokes by about $30-odd. Asking for a friend. 133693. Now, people are saying, contact, is that in WA or is it, what state is that, OPAN?
12: That's, they're in every state.
1: In every state, okay.
12: Across the board.
1: OPAN's network, member of advocates, tens of thousands of older people resolve their issues. OP
12: stands for Older Persons Advocacy Network.
1: Of course
12: network.
1: It does, okay. Yeah. Older Persons Advocacy Network. and they can help with all those sort of things. Well, that's handy to know. Thank you. Huey, good morning. Uh-oh. Huey. Hello. Huey. Huey, did you talk to him and say, are you going to play or are you going to have a yak?
12: Nah, I said, it's yak time, Huey. No guitar time. I said, just have a chat with Tony. It's an open mic. Any topic you want to talk about?
1: And he said?
12: And he said, yeah, no worries. Coming back to him. And there he goes.
1: There you go. Is he still going?

0: I like the way he rips the lyrics out of some of the better known songs and just makes them up as he goes along. Very clever, wonderful. Wherever you are, right across Australia, 133693. Speaking of great songwriters, and so there's one particular artist. So who am I? This will get people cranked up. So who am I? So I would have been having a birthday on this day. I was born on this day in 1936. I was 87 when I died a couple of years ago. American singer-songwriter. I wrote some of the biggest hits that you and I know and love for many people, including a song, big hit for example, Janis Joplin. I think Charlie Pride also did a version. I wrote songs that were recorded for people like Perry Como. Sunday Morning Coming Down would be another one. A major hit for Johnny Cash. And, of course, did a movie with the aforementioned, I didn't mention it really, did I? But with the wonderful Barbara Streisand. How many versions of that have they done? And was Pat Garrett, Billy the Kid in Convoy. And, of course, importantly, part of Highway Men as well, along with Johnny Cash, Waylon Jennings, Willie Nelson, Highway Men. And I was born on this day in 1936. Is there a better song when you think about that body of work? It's pretty comprehensive, but some of the biggest hits that you and I knew and loved going back really to the 60s for that song, I think, for Janis. Janis Joplin, another one who left us way, way too early. We've got a soccer update very shortly. Who's playing again, Jay?
1: Soccer time coming up very soon. Let me have a look for you, Tome.
0: Just if you will.
1: It's going to be a huge match this one, I would believe.
0: Okay, we'll get the score. Oh, look at that. Oh, do you want to do that now or shortly?
1: Shortly. We need to do a bit of a little promo for it, too.
0: A little promo. We'll do that next. All part of Australia Overnight. Come and join us. You'll get through straight away. 133693. I'm Tony McManus for Australia Overnight. Morning.
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4: 29 minutes in and Spain v Saudi Arabia, first v third. Look at this, Spain 3-0. Spain up 3, Saudi Arabia 0. So they're going along beautifully. See, I would have thought Saudi Arabia may have been a bit more up there. So looking at those details, Jay, shots on target. Yeah, look, Spain, bang, bang, bang, bang, and a lot more possessions. They're going really well, aren't they? Passes, they're up. Pass accuracy, well and truly up. Thank you. So at the score, that score as we speak, 3-0. Speaking of highwaymen, 5-4-3-2-1. Speaking of highwaymen...

0: That gives you a sense of how busy it is around the place.
1: Exactly. Yeah. Ran is always a good place to pick up. So is St Kilda. St Kilda better than Prahran, believe it or not. I think, I don't know why. But and Fitzroy is always a very good place, especially down Brunswick Street, Smith Street and so on, is always a good place to pick up.
0: Well, it's good to know. Leo, good to talk to you. Thank you for that. Look at all these texts coming in. David Mount Waverley, hello. David says, first book, tiny book that made me feel like an adult, Frank Hardy's Power. Was it Power With Their Glory? Power, what was it called? Just double check on that for me, Joe. I don't think it was called Power With Their Glory. Power Without Glory, I think. Power Without Glory was the name of the book, wasn't it? Anyway, it was sitting in Melbourne, tells the story of a powerful businessman and the political influence that he built behind the scenes. The novel caused and controversy during that time when it was published in the 1950s and became one of Australia's most famous books. Reading it opened my eyes to the world of politics, power and corruption. Well, it was all of that. Great TV series as well. It was Frank Hardy, Power Without Glory. I thought that was right. Power Without Glory. And that, of course, was Frank Hardy. Frank Hardy, you wrote it. Mary's brother. Mary Hardy's brother, from memory. Hope I've got that right. David, thank you. Plenty of time for your calls. We'll have a soccer update. That's next. Footy update, 133693. Australia Overnight. Good morning.
2: This is John Doremus with The Passing Parade and the story of a man who was haunted by the mystery of his birth. In October 1696, a certain Mrs. Elizabeth Pheasant received a letter instructing her to rent and furnish an apartment in an obscure quarter of London, and to prepare herself to act there as midwife to an unnamed noblewoman who desired the utmost secrecy to be observed concerning a coming event. She rented and furnished a tenement house in Fox Court, Gray's Inn Lane, Holborn, and made ready to receive her mysterious client. I'll be back to tell you more after this message.
3: The man you are about to hear is not canvassing for votes. He is voting for canvas.
4: Good morning, Mrs. Danvers. With your awnings made of canvas, your house looks so elegant and cool.
5: It's the gayest front I've ever displayed. Oh, yes, this canvas awnings give such wonderful shade. And it's great to be certain that my curtains won't fade.
4: Excuse me.
5: I owe it all to awnings made of canvas.
4: Yes, well, thank you and good morning, Mrs. Danvers.
3: Another swinging vote for Australian-made cotton canvas.
2: On January 16, 1697, a male child was born at the aforementioned address. The mother, who was known to Mrs. Pheasant only as Madame Smith, departed a few days later. The child was duly christened Richard Smith. And in due course, a Mrs. Anne Portlock, the wife of a baker, claimed him as her son. Nothing is known for certain of the child thereafter. Madame Smith was subsequently identified as no less a personage than the Duchess of Macclesfield, identified, in fact, by her husband, the Earl of Macclesfield, who did his best to trace the boy without success. His inquiries reveal that, A, the Duchess had given birth to another child in similar circumstances a year or so earlier, and B, that the father of both children was a notorious rake named Lord Rivers. Though unable to produce either child, Macclesfield obtained a bill of divorcement against the Duchess by a judgment of his peers in the House of Lords the following year. The years passed. The Earl of Macclesfield died, and so did Lord Rivers. Now middle-aged, the erstwhile Duchess had reason to believe the folly of her youth had been forgotten when, out of the blue, her past sprang up to confound her with the appearance of a young cobbler who called himself Richard Savage, the baptismal name of the defunct Lord Rivers. He claimed to be the child born in Fox Court, Holborn, 21 years before. The agitated ex-duchess denied his claim and branded him as an impostor. He nonetheless continued to call himself Richard Savage, and as Richard Savage set about making a name for himself as a poet and playwright. And then in 1727, though it was no fault of his own, he was involved in a coffee shop brawl. A man was killed, and the hapless poet was arrested and lodged at Newgate Prison. At his trial, 2 weeks later, he pleaded self-defense, but was judged guilty of murder and sentenced to death. Hanging most certainly would have been his fate, had it not been for the last-minute intervention of one Lord Tyrconnell, who used his influence to procure him a royal pardon. A surprising turn of events. All the more so, as it happened that Tyrconnell was a nephew of the woman Savage claimed to be his mother, the former Duchess of Macclesfield. Under the patronage of Tyrconnell, who granted him an allowance of £200 a year, Savage wrote his best works, among them a poem entitled The Bastard, reaffirming his story in verse. He dedicated it with all due reverence to his mama. Our time is up until we meet again for another chapter in the Passing Parade. This is John Doremus. Thank you so much as always, and goodbye for now.
0: Thank you, Johnny. Always good to have you in the program. Look at that score. We'll do that in just a moment. Is that what we're going to do, Jay? Is that the plan? Okay. And Johnny, you can join us. Well, you've already joined us. Thank you. 133693 is our telephone number, wherever you are, right across Australia, and I'll get to those texts as well, 0477 693 693. For those emailing, which I'll look at later in the day, overnights, plural, at 3aw.com.au.
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0: What have we got? About 63 minutes in. This is the game we're looking at. Spain v Saudi Arabia. Spain 4-0. Up 4-0 at the 63-minute mark about now. Exactly now. So there you go. Spain up 4-0. Would have thought, I don't know, I said earlier, I would have thought Saudi Arabia might have put up a better effort than that. But Spain looking pretty damn good, you'd have to say. Simon Colac, good morning.
11: Morning, Tom.
0: Now, have you heard any update news, Simon, on you-know-who over you-know-where for coming into you-know-when?
11: Yes, I have, Simon. Yes, I have.
0: Still on the horizon? Can't hear a word you're saying. You've got your hand over your microphone. It sounds like we can hardly hear a word.
11: Everything's going on fine.
0: That's good. So all we need to know. I just thought I'd do a check to make sure everything's okay, because we worry about you. We live vicariously through you, and we want to make sure everything's still on track.
11: I haven't given up, and she hasn't given up on me, so that's that.
0: Well, that's important.
11: Yeah, I haven't had a cigarette all weekend.
0: Oh, well done you. That's fantastic.
11: Pretty proud of myself,
0: mate. Mate, it's good to be able to do that. And there's chances are you probably may have a bit of a relapse occasionally, but, you know, less is more.
11: Yeah, and every now and again I chuck up to a bit of a withdrawal system. Must be.
0: Sure.
11: The modern tablet.
0: Yeah. And you reckon they help you, obviously?
11: Yeah, it does, yeah.
0: Yeah, so without the tabs, you don't know that you'd probably be quite as capable.
11: Well, I'll be able to do it, yeah. Because I was only on 4 a week anyway, taking 4 smokes a week. So... So, that's what I
0: did. Oh, good on you. That's a great effort. Congratulations to you. And it's like a lot of these projects, one day at a time.
11: Yeah, well, that's what my dad always said. He said, take it one day at a time and it'll be fine.
0: Yeah, and that's a great way to, when you're challenged by any project such as yours or any setback that we have in life, and we all have them, by the way. One day at a time, and it sort of helps. Love the great song.
11: That was a great point in saying, don't ever give up.
0: Never give up.
11: On life.
0: Yeah, never give up.
11: Yeah.
0: That is a real trick.
11: I was going to hang myself years ago, but I pulled myself out of the rut. There was some woman, but I missed one. Sorry,
0: I missed that. What's it got to do with some woman? I'd miss that. I missed the context.
11: It wasn't my ex-wife. It was another woman after that.
0: Another woman.
11: Yeah.
0: Right.
11: Wasn't my ex-wife. There was another woman after that.
0: What's it got to do with the smoking?
11: Well, it's nearly going to take my life.
0: Something to do with treating your life. It's very hard to understand you, Simon. I'm so sorry.
11: I was nearly going to take my life.
0: That's better. You were nearly going to
11: take my life.
0: Oh, I'm sorry. Have you spoken to anybody about that?
11: No, I don't actually, because I'm way out of that. I'm right out of that now.
0: There was a time when you felt very, very low.
11: Yeah, that's for sure. Yeah. And now I'm back on track and I'm feeling fine.
0: Well, that's important. And the thing that probably is important to understand too for all of us is that at some point each and every one of us has, this time of, feeling pretty low about the world.
11: Yeah, that's right, yep. But I'm feeling happy and, I'm bloody happy now, so I'm telling you. All right?
0: Good on you, mate. Well, that's the important part. One day at a time,
11: And my footy team won on the weekend.
0: And your footy team won, so life doesn't get much better than that. That buoys everybody, doesn't it?
11: Because
0: I'm looking at Jay the other side of the glass, and his Blues had another win, so he's smiling and bright and happy this morning.
11: Yeah,
0: well,
11: my Hawks won.
0: They did. What a good win that was. Good, strong, solid win.
11: Yep. Very
0: well done, Simon. Thank you. Who did that song One Day at a Time? Was that Hawking Brothers? Might get a bit of a get a play, that, surely. Just fantastic old song. Next, Australia Overnight.
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1: Just reading a text, 590. Good morning, Tone. When you get a chance, have a look at the game on SBS. It doesn't say which game, though. Laura, good morning.
2: Oh, hello, Tony.
1: Hi.
2: I was just cleaning my phone.
1: As one does at this time of the morning.
2: Yes.
1: As one does. What are you going to do? Well, I'll ring and then I'll clean my phone while I'm waiting.
2: Just the mouthpiece anyway. Yes, well, I really feel for Lester from South Australia.
1: Yeah, he rang early. For those who weren't with us, he is going through a situation where he needs a little help in terms of, well, it was really to do with the property in which he's now in and whether or not the people that need to go and check it felt they couldn't get access.
2: Yes, well, I think his basic issue is the medical side of things, because he was stressing that the ambulance could not get a stretcher up to his place or something like that. So as they're going under the guise of looking after his best interest, but I don't know. The system, from my experience, can be very callous in the extreme. They uphold agendas, yes, if there's... They're worried about repercussions, or I don't know any legal repercussions about... Well, I don't know what motivates these people. I personally have lost possession of the title of my home. As Lester said, you cannot beat the system, he's alluding to. You cannot beat the system. VCAT, the equivalent of what he's going through in South Australia.
1: Did you not get the support that you required?
2: Oh, no. Good luck to Lester trying to get a pro bono lawyer, because I've been trying for years. They're as scarce as hen's teeth in this day and age, even with the greater demand, the increase in demand. There's less volunteering going around across the board. And, no, I have lost possession of my home, the title of my home. How can you make any sense out of this?
1: So just remind us, you owned the home?
2: Yes, yes. I bought it outright, yes.
1: So how do you, just remind us, how do you lose the title then if you own it?
2: Oh, well, it defies comprehension what has occurred. Basically, I've had this monstrous other owner of this apartment. He doesn't live there. He's just an owner, investor. He took me to VCAT for feeding the birds. I lost the case, had to pay all the court costs because he drummed up all this garbage. $28,000. And then I fell behind in owner's corporation fees and levies. There was still residual amount owing for legal costs attached to this VCAT case. Anyway, I have to write a book about this.
1: I'll bet. And how long has this been going for you?
2: Oh, I'll tell you what, it's been going on for years.
1: What? Two years, ten years?
2: Oh, no, I'd say about 7 years all up. I don't know. Okay. The same guy took me to the bankruptcy court. Anyway, I should have taken up this guy's offer. When I was protesting outside the bankruptcy court here in Melbourne, this guy comes up to me. He says he's from an honourable profession. He said, I'll pay you the amount owing. I think it was $12,000 at the time. And but on the proviso that when you pass away, you will me your property.
1: Pretty good deal if you want to accept it.
2: In retrospect, I should have taken it up, because this $12,000 I was owing has escalated in 2 years to $140,000.
1: So how did that happen? As we speak, you owe that amount of money, well over $100,000.
2: Yeah. Well, at the time, I was made bankrupt. 2 weeks after It was reduced down to $12,000 because I paid two lots of $6,000 off this $24,000. Yes, it was $24,000 when it went to the bankruptcy court. After 2 weeks after the I was made bankrupt, I paid off $12,000. And then now, 2 years later, I've lost possession of the title of my home, and that amount has escalated to $140,000.
1: Is a reverse mortgage something that you may or may not consider? I wish we had a bit more time. We've got the cereal not far away, but maybe, as Richard is pointing out via a text, maybe the consideration of a reverse mortgage, if you're in a position to look at that. Just a thought. Thank you. 133-693. It is Australia Overnight. Good morning to you.
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12: All right, we'll crank it up in the next day. 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Also in the next hour, Roger Sutherland, a former police officer. 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Lots of things to talk about with Rog, of course. 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
13: Hello, I'm Sarah Wiedersheim. The British Prime Minister, Sir Keir Starmer, is reportedly set to resign after coming to the realisation his time at No. 10 Downing Street is up. Multiple newspaper outlets in the UK report the Prime Minister could make an announcement as early as today. He's been under enormous pressure from within his own Labour Party over perceived failures on migration. The Business Secretary, Peter Kyle, has told the BBC Sir Keir will do what is in the best interest of his country.
14: He'll be framing every decision that he makes today on behalf of the country in his day-to-day job as Prime Minister, but also when he thinks about the party going forward. It will always be about what's in the best interests of the country.
13: US and Iranian negotiators are holding direct talks in Switzerland after an initial memorandum of understanding to end the Iran war was agreed to last week. The deal includes a commitment to reach a final agreement within 60 days, as well as an end to hostilities on all fronts, including in Lebanon, and the reopening of the Strait of Hormuz. US Vice President J.D. Vance has joined the discussions and says he's hopeful progress will be made. A new party of teal independents is reportedly poised to launch as early as this week to push back at the rise of One Nation. According to the Financial Review, Warringah MP Zali Steggall has held a series of briefings with interested crossbenchers to discuss the details. A source close to the talks has told the publication a name for the proposed party has been agreed on and includes the word community. The federal government is keeping the door open for further assistance after extending the fuel excise relief until the end of next month. Federal politics reporter Nelson Scott.
15: Labor temporarily halved the fuel excise in April to help combat soaring oil prices driven by the Iran war. The discount was set to expire at the end of this month, but the government has confirmed relief will now continue until the end of July, albeit at a lower rate. Motorists will now save 16 cents per litre at the bowser rather than 32, equating to around $11 a tank. Prime Minister Anthony Albanese says further extensions could still be on the cards if tensions at the Strait of Hormuz persist.
16: Were there to be a massive global shock again, my government will always respond.
15: Opposition leader Angus Taylor has welcomed Labor's announcement, arguing the excise cut was initially legislation to extend the fuel subsidy will be introduced to Parliament this week. Nelson Scott, Canberra.
13: Briefly, France has issued a red alert as much of Europe faces an intense heatwave, and King Charles is to become Britain's first monarch to publish his personal tax bill.
17: If you're not shopping at Premix King Portland, you're getting ripped off. Head in and see the friendly staff on Percy Street to get your weekend sorted with the king of weekly specials.
13: The Sydney Roosters have beaten the Cronulla Sharks 27-8 to wrap up round 16 of the NRL. Earlier, the Warriors beat the Cowboys and the Melbourne Storm beat the Canberra Raiders 42-20. Raiders coach Ricky Stewart says they gave away too many penalties in the second half.
18: Some people just don't learn. Some really, really stupid penalties we gave away, gave them field position and they scored off it.
13: In the AFL, the Western Bulldogs have beaten St Kilda, while North Melbourne has defeated Richmond by 25 points at the MCG. Australia has beaten Bangladesh by 7 wickets in their T20. The Adelaide Thunderbirds have secured their place in the Suncorp Super Netball Grand Final, defeating the Melbourne Vixens by 14 goals. And at the World Cup, a goal with just 2 minutes of stoppage time to spare has seen Germany down Ivory Coast 2-1 to advance to the knockout stage.
19: Our local CFA brigades, SES units and Lions clubs across the Western Districts are always looking for new members. Get involved and make a difference in your community.
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22: 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Why did the whale blush? Because it saw the ocean's bottom! I thought of that one myself, you know? But this is no joke.

0: He's worried about this stupid, ridiculous SRL that'll never work because everyone's going to have to work. Everyone wants to work from home now. It's just a vote grab. I don't know what's going on in New South Wales.
1: Hang on, you make assertions. When you make assertions, you've got to be careful. It's not everyone working from home.
0: Oh, well, imagine if I'm working from home.
1: I don't work from home.
0: Fantastic to watch.
1: I don't work from home.
0: Oh, Jesus. I'll say one thing. I know one person that really spat the dummy who had to work from home, the million-dollar man that does mornings. He couldn't stand sitting at home. Talking about Tom.
1: Oh, okay. Okay, for the national audience, we're talking about the morning show host here on 3AW. So you got to keep from, people listening around Australia have no idea what you're talking
0: from
1: about.
0: I forget from time to time.
1: I know. Well, that's a big mistake. One of the challenges I do hosting this program is to include everybody in the conversation, Mark. It's a challenge, I know. But thank you for that. We'll go to Spotswood. We'll go to Julian. We'll go to Sunshine and Kev. You can join us as well. Look at all these texts. T-Mac, of course, Gomez Adams. That would be the one. Selena Gomez. Well, yes. Has to be the Adams family, Tony Mac. Gomez Adams family, says Ellen. Thank you. And very cruel, I would have thought. All those people saying Melbourne supporters heading to the snow. Harsh. Harsh. Don't you say anything, Roger. Roger Sutherland's just walked into the other studio. He'll be here with us just after 4:30. Trev, Julian, Kev, we'll come to you next. It is Australia Overnight Morning.
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4: 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And the good thing is they're out of Victoria, so I think he gets an opportunity to isolate and consolidate.
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1: Gotta say, Tony Mac, getting really sick of Mark's rants, much of which makes no sense whatsoever, wasting the airtime. Another one says, just like Jeff Kennett said, Tony, Victoria is screwed, S-C-R-E-W-E-D, for at least the next 30 years. Nothing to sell. It's a long way back when you and I think about the great state of Victoria, that many of us, we grew up in Victoria. It's shabby. It's styleless. Styleless. Styleless in many, many ways. Roger will make some remarks about that, no doubt, when he comes in, having been touring around other places around the world. Now, comparisons can be a little tricky, but what else have we got? So we'll talk about that with Roger Sutherland, founder of A Healthy Shift, coming up shortly. Trev, good morning.
0: Yes, I'll add a bit of humour to your morning show.
1: I'm pleased you will. Pleased you do.
0: Hey, listen, you'd be partial to a Lamington, wouldn't you?
1: Oh, we used to do the Lamington Drive all those years ago in Cubs and Scouts. Lamington Drive were massive, where the mums and the dads would get together, make the Lamingtons in the Scout Hall, and then we'd all go and sell them.
0: Yeah, I'd make
1: them. We'd already sold them. We'd probably deliver them.
0: Yeah, I haven't made them for a while, but I make Lamingtons, but I've got a bit of a twist to my Lamingtons.
1: Do you have jam in yours?
0: Oh, yeah, a bit of cream and a dab of jam, yeah.
1: Beautiful.
0: But instead of using sponge cake, I use foam rubber.
1: Foam?
0: Like your pillows are made of. She's gone quiet.
1: You what?
0: Hello? Hello?
1: Are we on? Are we on air? What? What are you talking about? What?
0: Yeah, I use, you know, pieces of foam. I cut them up, make them look like a real deal. And working in construction there, quite often there'd be talk, oh, we're going to have a barbecue on Saturday. And I mean, when they, some of the big jobs I work on, they put on a big turn and I make up a big plate of...
1: There's not too much fun, really, in your life, Trev, is there?
0: I've done this on a few jobs, and I mean major jobs like ring road and that with feast.
1: Yeah.
0: And take a big plate of Lamingtons in made of foam rubber, and I'd use the jam and the cream and all that. And oh, I never forgot, I got one engineer once, and he's walking in to have his lunch. He's got everything. I said to him, would you like a Lamington with that? He goes, what?
1: Oh, that'd be nice.
0: He said, that'd be nice. It's just, there's a big plate of them in there I've made in the brew shed. Oh, thank you. Anyway, after he finished, he come out, you bugger, he said, I've done some pranks too before my time making cakes out of foam. But he said, that is absolutely brilliant.
1: Laugh. I couldn't get started. Good on you, Trev. Well done. Bit of fun. Good morning, Tone. I reckon we should export the new child-friendly Vegemite to the Americans, to the Yanks, you say. Since they claim that they can't consume the original due to its strong taste, and maybe include a set of the good old yellow Lerner L plates with every child Vegemite jar, and a set of P plates with every original Vegemite jar for the Americans to graduate to the original. Bill, Meadow Heights, what a great promotion, great marketing exercise that would be. You are an ideas man, Bill. Trev, where are we going? We're going to, I have no idea where we're going now. Julian, good morning.
11: Good morning, sir. Back to the 1950s. Good morning, sir. Mm. I hope you can hear me.
1: Loud and clear, Julian.
11: We've made it to the history of the 1950s, early television black and white days, the original cast of World War IV, which survived television past colour into the 80s or 90s, I think. Now, we reckon that was Doug Elliott, who was that man who used to do all those ads and was the man who came from radio. We think that he was actually in the original World War IV team. Would that be right?
1: I would imagine. I don't remember a time when Doug wasn't there. He may well have been, but in my lifetime, he was always there, Doug Elliott, along with Lou and Jack.
11: No, I don't think the Richards did the original.
1: Oh, so we'll just look at the original cast. So you're saying that he wasn't there?
11: No, I think Lou Richards finished playing in 1955. I don't think Jack Dyer or Bob Davis were in the original.
1: So Ron Casey was the host.
11: Yes.
1: Doug Elliott was definitely there. So you don't think, according to the information that we've got here, Bobby Davis was there?
11: He was there, was he?
1: It doesn't really give us the timeline for that, does it? Does that give us the timeline, Jay? The origin of that particular... Down the other way, Jay. Down the other way. There you go. Look at that. So right up the top, Jay. So the World Sport.
11: Hang on a sec.
1: So the show started, it was broadcast in Melbourne from 59.
11: Yes. Yes.
1: And so, according to the information, we've got to be clear, just make sure we get all this. Up you go again, Jay. Thank you.
11: Yes. I'm listening.
1: I'm just getting Jay to move it up. Thank you. So, Ron Casey was definitely there. Lou Richards, Jack Dyer, Bobby Davis. Sandy Roberts was there a bit too.
11: Sandy, early in his career, was he?
1: Well, Sandy wouldn't have been there, I reckon, not before about 1980. Morning Sandy could well be listening. The great Sandy Roberts.
11: Bob, that's interesting you say that. Now, Jack Elliott was also to Melbourne for Melbourne Ports, wasn't he? He was in Parliament.
1: Yes, I'm going to say yes.
11: Now, that show would have been shown, you said last week, would have been shown only in the football states, because I lived in Queensland, and New South Wales and Queensland were rugby states, not football states.
1: Yes, of course, probably.
11: I think
1: we've spoken about this before. I'm sure people in WA will tell me, 133693, was the World of Sport ever telecast in Perth? 133693.
11: In Adelaide. Now, you also asked about Mary Hardy. Now, according to what I've been told,
1: we made the point that her brother wrote that wonderful book.
11: Now, he also wrote a book after her tragic death in 1984, when she died in Albert Park, called All About Mary. Now, Mary was born in Warrnambool. I thought she was born in Bacchus Marsh.
1: Right. That's what I always understood, too, that she was born in Bacchus Marsh.
11: Well, apparently she was born in Warrnambool in the 1930s.
1: There you go. Well, we'll see if we can check that while you're talking.
11: Oh, she was a very, very talented lady. Did you know that the Broadway producers saw her in the Australian production of MAME and they wanted to take her to America?
1: I'll bet.
11: She's a very, very talented lady. Did you ever meet her? I met her very briefly. What a wonderful actress and nice lady she really was.
1: Yes, she was. I remember as a kid going into, would have been in Dorcas Street in South Melbourne, and she was behind it was one of the big Royal Children's Hospital appeal mornings, days. Got in there nice and early. And I tell you who was the superstar at the time, so it must have been about 1969, so I was very, very young, and Russell Morris was the guest at the reception, but Mary Hardy was on the reception desk at Channel 7, and the great man gave me his plectrum. Russell Morris gave me his pick.
11: Do you think that she would have made it overseas?
1: Yes, probably. Had she wanted to, yes. Wonderful performer.
11: When you speak to Shane Abassett this week, of course, remember Mel Brooks is 100 this Saturday.
1: Yeah, he is. We lost James this week. James, the great producer of fantastic programs like Cheers.
11: Who was that?
1: What's his surname? Producer.
11: Ted Turner.
1: Yeah, he wrote.
11: Ted Turner.
1: Say again?
11: Ted Turner.
1: No. The producer of Cheers. He was the writer and production of Cheers and Frasier and others. Burroughs.
11: No.
1: Yeah.
11: No. Who was it?
1: James Burroughs.
11: Oh, really? How old was he?
1: Just have a look, Jay. Does it say what age he was, Jay, on the bits and pieces here? It takes an eternity to get this information. James Burroughs, 85. Thank you for that, Jay.
11: 85. Now, of course, you remember that many famous people have turned 100, like George Burns, and 103 for what's his name? Kirk Douglas. Composer of Irving Berlin, 101. Dick Van Dyke last year, of course.
1: That's amazing. Well, Dick Van Dyke's still with us.
11: Still with us, of course. A famous Australian that reached 100. Ray Lawler, who wrote The Summer of a 17th Doll. It's Angela Lansbury in it, wasn't it?
1: Oh, wow. There's another great name. Julian, thank you. Lots of texts coming in. Well, Victoria's gone for at least 30 years. There are two people who are in their early 50s who might be getting 350 $350 index for the rest of their lives. Bruno, it doesn't make sense. I don't quite understand that out of context. Good morning, Tone. Reckon we should export. No, I mentioned that one already. According to many, Mary Hardy passed away in 1985. Thank you, JP. Thank you for that. Keep those texts coming. We will get to them, promise you. We try to read as many as we can, but they do slip through. We get a bulk of them all in one hit, and they drop off very, very quickly. Fred, the good old Vegemite, who would have thought he'd create... It's another one disappeared. They disappear very quickly. Created something so special, 590. What are we doing now? Oh, it is the wonderful Roger Sutherland, the founder of A Healthy Shift, will join us next on Australia Overnight.
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5: Text ending in 234 says rubbish, whatever that means. No, I don't think it's a rubbish bin day today, lovey. Good to hear you give a shout out to cabin crew. This is fantastic because it does impact on the body clock. One of my besties, Virgin Pilot and Virgin, various strategies for coping with intermittent sleep patterns challenging, says Vicky.
6: And Vicky is a VicPol, an ex-VicPol member as well, because that's a registered number. So that's been put there so that I recognise that.
5: Oh, okay, good on
6: Vicky, and I wonder if it's the Vicky that I know, and if it is, good morning to you. We need to acknowledge our cabin crew. It's hard. It's really hard. And Emirates did a great job. They really did.
5: We'll come back. A question there about what food you eat each day. We'll come back to that in just a moment. In Bulleen, Barry and jet lag, say hello to Roger Sutherland.
7: Morning. Look, I've got a cure for jet lag, and this works. Yep. I've done it on two trips, one from South America, Brazil, and the other coming back from Europe. Now, but it takes some dedication.
6: Yes, it does.
7: On the flight, on the long haul, you need to get up and walk for 2 hours. I did 2 hours straight, or you could do it in 1 hour blocks, but it takes dedication. You've got to walk back and forth at the back of the plane or right around the big loop while everybody's sleeping. If you keep active, you come home and you don't have jet lag.
6: Yeah. The other thing is too, you've got to be careful, Barry, with when you are active as well. Now, this was another point that I never got to make before. You need to look at the time zone of where you're heading to and start moving in line with that time zone, right? Cabin crews actually set their clocks to the time of their destination not long after they fly, after they take off. So when they're on a long haul, they move their clocks to the time of the destination.
5: So they mentally change.
6: So they're already in that time and working towards that time with when they're feeding, when they're moving, when they're doing what they're doing. And, well, they used to. I'm pretty sure they still do that. I'll clarify that. But they used to do that. Now, that's the reason why I booked that long haul from Dubai back to Melbourne, that 14-hour flight, during the day, so that I stayed awake on that flight. The leg from Rome to Dubai, we slept because it was our night time back home. And then for the long haul from Dubai back to Melbourne, we stayed awake, moved, ate at the normal times. just kept awake, watching TV, doing whatever, getting that light. So when we got home, we were ready for sleep.
5: LinkedIn already at Tommy Morning.
8: Good morning. How are you, lads?
5: We're well. Thank you.
8: Yeah, the exercise is important there, Roger. It's not actually, you don't actually put your shorts on or anything like that.
6: Yep.
8: You just got to get a dog and actually keep moving.
6: There you go.
8: And Roger.
6: Movement.
8: You used a magic word before, Roger.
6: What was that?
8: Gaslit.
6: Gaslit, yes.
8: Gaslight.
6: Yes.
8: Now, this government, honestly, I think the media got a lot to blame to it, because what happens is, as soon as there's a smash on the Monash, people go, oh, it's on a Friday, it always happens. The thing happens every day. I will guarantee, if you look at the traffic report, that a truck or a car will break down coming out of that Burnley tunnel, and it'll be banked up all the way back to Westgate Bridge every single day.
6: And we get used
8: Don't
6: to it.
8: Name it as, oh, that's just bad luck.
6: No.
8: It happens every single day. And there's no other way to come out to these suburbs because they got rid of that Northwest Link.
6: Yes.
8: And it's an absolute disgrace, Roger.
6: Yeah, I'm with you. I 100% agree. And we've got used to it. It's become the new normal for us to just accept that these things happen. Oh, that's life. But it's not, because it's not happening elsewhere in the world. And we're not being told.
5: So new government comes in, how are we going to transform that? Is that going to be transformed in...
6: I've got no idea.
5: In 6 months' time, a year's time, 3 years' time?
6: I've got no idea, but my point is we are accepting the new normal.
5: Yeah. The great Mr. Kennard's made the point. This could be 30 years before Melbourne gets to tidy itself up.
6: And I agree. My grandkids are going to be... paying back the debt, Ron. Paying back the debt. We have, and I talk about this all the time, we have a government that are spending with an unlimited credit card like drunken sailors. And I've said this before, it's like mum and dad telling you that you can't have school shoes, right? You can't have school shoes. You can't have new ones. You've got to keep wearing your wear your footy boots and take the stops out of them, whatever. Yeah. But what they do is they then go and put a big screen colour TV in their bedroom that no one else benefits from. And this is where they're spending money that we just have to change.
5: Question came up, a police officer being paid in Italy the same amount as what an officer would expect.
6: It's not a question that I can answer because I don't know, but they will not be. I know I've actually researched moving to Italy.
5: Wow.
6: Yeah, so we actually researched that. But and I think it's a great place to visit but not live.
5: Healthy Shift, Roger Sutherland, regular contributor, Australia Overnight.
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5: 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They're live from Apollo Bay, if you don't mind. And then Tommy Ellett, just after 8.30 this morning. 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
8: 7 degrees in Melbourne, partly cloudy atop today, 15. It's 5.30. Good morning. I'm David Armstrong. A 15-year-old's fighting for life in hospital after being hit by a car at Mickleham. The boy was riding a bike along Donnybrook Road just before 6 last night when he was struck by a white Hyundai just before 6. The driver of the car stopped at the scene, the female driver speaking with police. There are fears of a revenge attack after a former boxer with bikey links was shot dead at Ascot Vale. Hussein Dehani, who is described as a formidable standover man, was killed yesterday. Negotiators from Iran and the United States are in Switzerland to work toward a final peace deal. They have 60 days to reach an agreement after a memorandum of understanding was signed last week. Talks have been complicated by the exchange of fire between Israel and Hezbollah in Lebanon. Well, the government's contentious tax legislation will dominate the next 2 weeks of Parliament. Here's Federal Politics reporter Nelson Scott.
9: Parliament returns today for the final sitting fortnight before the winter break. Labor is under pressure to pass its legislation to limit negative gearing and capital gains tax concessions, while also delivering a $250 tax offset and an instant $1,000 deduction for work expenses. The government is expected to get the bill through the Senate with the help of the Greens, but only after agreeing to delay major cuts to the NDIS. Labor's also seeking to legislate a reduction to the fuel excise until the end of July. The Prime Minister will hold another fuel security meeting with state and territory colleagues today. Nelson Scott, Canberra.
8: Experts are urging all Australians to get their annual influenza shot after the H5N1 strain of bird flu was detected in Australia. Scientists are examining what they say is a slim chance of the virus mutating to better infect humans. British Prime Minister Sir Keir Starmer is expected to step down from his position. Former Manchester Mayor Andy Burnham is widely expected to contest the leadership after winning a by-election. Sir Keir's popularity has plunged, prompting several cabinet ministers to urge him to leave. New report from the telco ombudsman shows 4 in 5 Australians have experienced at least one problem with digital services in the past year. The most common issue people are facing online are account and access issues, followed by fees and charges and slow or no customer service. These problems are costing an estimated $497 million each year. Ombudsman Cynthia Gebbert says the results confirm what most already know.
10: That Australians are losing time and money to problems with digital platforms and online services, and it's causing not just a level of frustration, it's undermining trust and estimated to be costing Australians a lot of money.
8: In finance, the dollar is trading at 70.18 US.
11: If you're not shopping at Premix King Portland, you're getting ripped off. Head in and see the friendly staff on Percy Street to get your weekend sorted with the king of weekly specials.
8: Serena Williams will play singles at Wimbledon this year. The 44-year-old has been given the final wildcard spot. The seven-time winner has played two doubles matches since making her competitive return earlier this month after a four-year absence. St Kilda will get a clearer picture today on Jack Sinclair's calf injury. In yesterday's 22-point loss to the Bulldogs, the Saints also losing Tom DeConning with a rib injury in the match, while star Nazeah Wanganeen-Miller is expected to come under scrutiny for flipping the bird at the crowd late in the loss. Spain's recorded its first win of soccer's World Cup, beating Saudi Arabia 4-0, while Iran has taken an early 1-0 lead over Belgium. And Australia had a clean sweep in its three-match 2020 series against Bangladesh with a seven-wicket win. That's the latest news and sports.
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12: Good morning, Pat Gordon with your local news update. A remarkable Portland family whose commitment to caring for their community spans decades were recently recognised at the 2026 St John Ambulance Volunteer Awards in Melbourne. Emma Roberts has the story.
13: The Oxford family represent a rare three-generation legacy of volunteer service, leadership and frontline care in the southwest. Tony, who is St John's Senior Manager for Emergency Management and the Portland Division Manager, received a bronze commendation for his dedication during the 2022 floods. Tony's wife Brenda was also recognised at the awards for 20 years of service to the Portland community, while daughter Jamie, who is St John Clinical Services Manager, was acknowledged for 10 years of service. St John Ambulance Victoria CEO Gordon Botterat congratulated the trio and said the Oxford family embodies the organisation's values of compassion, service and community. Emma Roberts, Ace Radio.
12: The Victorian Government has opened applications for a grant program which helps volunteer-led groups and neighbourhood houses provide food relief. Luke Francis reports.
14: Community groups across Victoria can now apply for funding through the 2026-27 Community Food Security Local Grants Program. Neighbourhood houses, multicultural, faith-based and volunteer-led organisations can apply for grants of up to $100,000 to support food relief initiatives, with applications closing on July 9. For the first time, up to $2 million has been set aside specifically for neighbourhood houses. Further details on the Community Food Security Program can be found on the state government's website.
15: Local sport for Taylor Motors Hamilton, proud supporters of our local community and local sport.
12: Portland has moved up to fourth spot on the Hampton League football ladder after extending their win streak to four matches on Saturday. After leading by 17 at the main break, the Tigers put the foot down in the second half at Port Ferry to eventually run out winners by 46 points. Elsewhere, Hamilton were unable to keep pace with the in-form Koroit Saints, while North Warrnambool celebrated the win for Matthew Wines in his record-breaking game. And that's local news.
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0: Zip tracks, security shutters, awnings, plantation shutters, day-night blinds and motorised blinds at R&D Scott, Grey Street, Hamilton.
7: 3HA weather.
16: Your four-day forecast for Western Victoria for Monday. After a foggy start, partly cloudy with a slight chance of a shower and light winds. Tuesday, a mostly sunny morning, medium chance of showers, 14. Wednesday, cloudy, possible shower, 13. And Thursday, partly cloudy, light winds heading for 13. Heading for a high on Monday in Hamilton and Casterton of 13. Warrnambool, Portland and the coast expecting a top of 14.
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16: At the moment, 7 degrees.
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2: G'day, it's Sean here. I'll be back at 6 with Monkey for the Morning Rush. He's been off the last couple of weeks. Looking forward to catching up with him. Back on Friday, I had his lovely daughter, Millie, co-hosting with me, and We received this random call from our listener, Alan. The Morning Rush, Sean and Monkey's daughter, Millie. Now, normally at this time, Millie,
3: yes,
2: we talk a bit of sport.
3: Oh, great.
2: Yeah, but I wanted to cross to America because, you know, friend of the show, Floss.
3: Yes, I know Floss.
2: He's actually following the World Cup. So he was at the game on Sunday just gone. And did you hear about his donut celebration?
3: Oh, my gosh. I heard about these, 26 donuts in the air?
2: So Australia got their first goal against Turkey on Sunday just gone at the 26-minute mark. And so I'm guessing at about the 20-minute mark, he goes, oh, I'm just going to go and get some donuts back in a sec. He'd just come back to his seat and Australia scored a goal. Now, in that game, we weren't expected to score a goal, let alone win.
3: Yeah.
2: 2-0. They scored and none of the donuts got eaten. So it was him and 12. It was 12 blokes, two donuts each. I get what they were doing.
3: Good math.
2: He shouted everyone. That would have cost a fortune over there.
3: I was going to say, and they'd be massive.
2: Huge over there. Where was that? That was in Vancouver, Canada. But anyway, he threw the donuts up in the air. He threw the donuts up in the air celebrating. So we were hoping to cross to Floss or his mate Quilly in this spot right now, but maybe we'll...
3: I reckon they're eating donuts.
2: Yeah, they could be doing that. But we might take this call here. We always say call us anytime about anything. The number is 1300 00 1242. Hello, what's your name?
4: Good morning, Shawnee. How are you? It's Alan here.
2: Alan, how are you?
4: Good, mate. Now, one thing has always mystified me. Why do people call them coffee tables?
2: Just one second. Let me introduce you to Monkey's daughter, Millie. Say hi. She's laughing already. Say hi to Millie.
4: G'day, Millie. How are you?
3: I'm great, thanks, Alan. And how are you?
4: Not bad at all. Now, one thing that's always mystified me, why do people call them coffee tables?
2: Did you sleep last night thinking about this?
4: No, I've thought about this for a long time, over years and years, because really they're not made of coffee. They're made of wood.
3: Alan, I would argue that I think it's because often the coffee table that people are using use it around having coffees with each other. And that's where the coffee sits.
2: Oh, because that's why it's called a coffee table, because you put your coffee on there. Hey, okay, while we're talking about, why is it called, if I can throw something in, why is it called occasional furniture? And what if you use it? We've got it, but we use it every day. Does that mean we're breaking the rules? We're not using it occasionally?
3: What is occasional furniture?
4: I like that very much, yeah, because really you occasionally should really sit on it, not all the time. Yeah.
2: Monday, Wednesday, Friday, that's fine, use it then, but don't use it every day, otherwise it's not occasional furniture.
4: Yeah, well, that's it, exactly.
2: Hey, on a Friday in the Morning Rush, Millie, aren't you glad you're here? We're solving all the problems of the world.
3: Alan, I hope you can sleep a little better tonight.
4: Oh, well, knowing that I'm going to see my beloved Magpies play tomorrow night down at the MCG.
3: Oh, and you've lost me there.
2: Millie's out. Hey, Alan, thanks for calling.
4: No worries, all you. Have a great weekend.
2: See you, mate.
3: Bye.
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2: G'day, it's Sean here. I'll be back at 6 with Monkey for the Morning Rush. Looking forward to having him back. We'll play Radios Categories at 8 o'clock. This is what happened the last time Radios Categories happened, back on Friday when I was actually co-hosting with Monkey's daughter, Millie. Jackpot, $150. Justin's playing today. Hello, Justin.
3: G'day.
2: How are you?
3: I'm well, thank you. Flourishing.
2: Flourishing? That's a great word. Now, I love that. Good energy on a Friday. Hey, I haven't got Monkey here today. I've got his daughter, Millie. Say hi to Millie.
3: G'day, Millie.
4: Hi, nice Justin. To talk to you. You too.
2: All right. Now, Millie, let's start with a letter before I get into the rules. Millie's on dice duty. You can roll a letter there for us.
4: D.
2: Oh, yeah.
4: D for dingo.
2: Righto, Justin. Flourishing. I can't get over that. every answer needs to start with the letter D. Don't double up on a word. If you're struggling, just say pass and Millie will come back at the end, okay?
3: Copy.
4: Great. We need to get him in here.
2: Yeah, this is good. Get him in here next week. Righto. Over to you, Millie.
4: All right. Start. You ready, Justin?
3: Ready.
4: Start the clock. Word associated with money.
3: Dollars.
4: City.
3: Denmark.
4: Occupation.
3: Dentist.
4: Something in the fridge.
3: Pass.
4: Reason to be late.
3: Pass.
4: Famous singer.
3: Da Vinci.
4: That's right, we'll pass. Sorry. Five-letter word.
3: Doe.
4: Song title.
3: Do You Love Me?
4: Something at the Soccer World Cup.
3: Drinks.
4: Word to describe Sean.
3: Devil.
4: Something in the fridge.
3: Pass.
4: Reason to be late.
3: Reason to be late. Dreaming.
4: Famous singer.
3: Bugger.
2: Pretty good.
4: You were so calm and collected at the start, Justin. I thought you had it in the bag.
3: I know, I was on fire there, really. But anyway.
2: Yeah. Oh, well, your second one, a city, I think you said a city and you said Denmark.
3: Yeah, that was duffed up there.
2: That's a country. Yeah, that's a country.
4: I know what I've got in the fridge. That's
2: what have you got?
4: D.
2: Yeah, what have you got, Millie?
4: Dijon mustard, about 7 jars of them. No,
3: yeah, nice.
2: Not much from either of us there.
4: No, sorry.
2: Love your mustard passion.
3: yeah.
2: What else do we have there? Reason to be late. Your dog could be sick. A famous singer, Da Vinci. Now, wasn't he a? What did he do?
3: Yeah. Yeah, that was probably the wrong area.
2: He was a painter, wasn't he?
4: He was a painter.
2: He might have sung while he was painting.
4: Delta Goodrum, Doja Cat.
2: Oh, there we go.
4: Duran.
2: Okay, we'll leave it there. Hey, Justin.
3: Okay, Millie.
4: Sorry.
2: Righto, Millie.
4: That's my expertise.
2: What's on for the weekend, Justin?
3: Just go watch the kids with some local sport and then just relaxing at home, I think.
2: Lovely. Nice one, mate. You can play Radio Categories again in 6 weeks, okay?
3: Thanks very much. Appreciate it.
4: Bye.
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5: 7 degrees in Melbourne, partly cloudy at top today, 15 at 6 o'clock. Good morning. I'm David Armstrong. A 45-year-old man's in hospital after a stabbing at Port Melbourne last night, believed to have been a random attack. Madeline Burke reports.
6: Locals described seeing a number of police cars tear down Bay Street around 5:30 last night after reports a man had been stabbed on nearby Bath Street. They arrived to find a 45-year-old man who was taken to hospital with non-life-threatening injuries. His attacker fled the scene before police arrived, and at this stage it's not believed the men are known to each other. The stabbing came hours after a man was stabbed to death in Nor Lane and a fatal shooting in Ascot Vale. Madeline Burke, Melbourne.
7: The Australian Medical Association claims ambulance ramping has reached critical levels, putting lives at risk. Its annual ramping report shows 2.4 million Australians arrived at emergency departments by ambulance in 2024-2025. The AMA's Dr. Daniel McMullen says patients are waiting for longer outside hospitals than they were 5 years ago.
8: This has a huge impact on doctors, nurses and paramedics, but most importantly on patients. If you need an ambulance and you need to be in hospital, you want that process to be as smooth as possible.
7: An anonymous tip from the public has led to firearms, knives, tens of thousands of dollars in cash and more than $200,000 worth of ketamine being seized at a home at Carrum. The three-month investigation culminated in the arrest of a 25-year-old man and the execution of a warrant on Friday. The Carrum man, charged with a number of offences, has been remanded in custody to appear in court today. Well, Donald Trump has weighed in on the future of Sir Keir Starmer, who's expected to stand down as Prime Minister in coming days. Nine's European correspondent Mimi Becker reports.
9: It was on Friday that Keir Starmer vowed to fight to keep his leadership, but now that is all really up in the air. It comes as Andy Burnham, the former Greater Manchester Mayor, won a by-election, and by him becoming a Member of Parliament, it paves the way for a potential leadership challenge. And Donald Trump has posted on Truth Social saying Sir Keir Starmer will resign as Prime Minister of United Kingdom. He has failed badly on two very important subjects, immigration and energy.
7: A Marvel Stadium roof walk is coming to the stadium. Fans will be able to watch matches from above the scoreboard and abseil down the walls of the stadium. The roof walk will offer uninterrupted views over Victoria Harbour, give fans a chance to watch a quarter of footy from high above the stadium, then abseil down the Gate 7 wall. In finance, the dollar, 70.18 US.
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7: Injury decimated St Kilda. Went down in yesterday's 22-point loss to the Bulldogs. Jack Sinclair will have scans on a suspected calf strain, while Tom DeConing suffered a rib injury. Rowan Marshall played out the game with a shoulder injury. Coach Ross Lyon says the club's hopeful Sinclair's injury is just a calf strain.
11: We think Sinclair's a calf. There's speculation about an Achilles. I'm not in a position to comment any further except to say they think it's more calf. And I spoke to him, and then Rowan should be fine and TDK's precaution, and that's where it sits.
7: Belgium and Iran are locked at nil-all at halftime in their World Cup clash. Serena Williams will play at Wimbledon after receiving a wild card entry. The 44-year-old seven-time winner has played two doubles matches since making her competitive return. And Wyndham Clark holds a one-stroke lead from fellow American Sam Burns early in the final round of the US Open. And that's the latest news and sport.
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14: Good morning, Pat Gordon with your local news update. United Way Glenelg is exploring the possibility of re-establishing a toy library in Portland and is inviting community members to have their say through a new survey, Sam College reports.
15: Executive Officer Nicole Carr said the organisation has been investigating options to bring the much-loved community service back to Portland after several years without a local toy library. Ms. Carr says there's been strong anecdotal support, but before moving forward, they want to understand the level of community demand and identify the best model for long-term success. Funding commitments have already been secured to assist with the purchase of toys, equipment and startup costs. However, identifying a suitable venue remains one of the project's biggest challenges. Sam College, Ace Radio.
14: This coming weekend, Hampton League clubs are set to throw their support behind the annual Connect Cup. The initiative, which began in 2024, exists to raise awareness of suicide prevention and strengthen community support for those doing it tough. Spokesperson Matt Jelly says clubs will be selling raffle tickets and funds raised will support access to Lifeline's accidental counsellor workshops.
16: Just equipping people to look out for your mates and then being able to respond if someone says, actually, I am struggling. You know, what do we do then? What's the next thing? So, yeah, it's great, and I encourage anyone to do it.
14: And for those in need of immediate crisis support, Lifeline is available on 13 11 14. Briefly in other news, the beloved Port Fairy Folk Festival has announced the first acts that will grace the stage during their 50th anniversary festival next March. Among the first 17 acts announced is Grammy-nominated American folk duo The Milk Carton Kids, renowned Scottish act Scary Vaw, and ARIA Award winner John Butler.
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14: Hawksvale MacArthur slugged out a hard-fought win over Tattyoon in round 9 of Mininera football, with Ben Reid's 6-goal haul helping the Eagles secure the 9-point victory. Elsewhere, Carrumet snuck by the SMW Rovers by 4 points. Penshurst were convincing winners over Moyston Wallora, and Glen Thompson Dunkeld fell to Lismore Derrenalum. And that's local news.
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22: Your four-day forecast for Western Victoria for Monday. After a foggy start, partly cloudy with a slight chance of a shower and light winds. Tuesday, mostly sunny morning, medium chance of showers 14. Wednesday, cloudy, possible shower 13. And Thursday, partly cloudy, light winds heading for 13. Heading for a high on Monday in Hamilton and Casterton of 13. Warrnambool, Portland and the Coast expecting a top of 14.
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22: At the moment, 7 degrees.
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0: weeks off. So I was like, oh, I'll just check the results. We played, now is it true, we played pretty poorly in the first half on Saturday?
1: Yeah. Yeah, that's right.
0: And done by the Yanks.
1: And got, yeah, and then showed a little bit of fight, a little bit of fight at the end. Actually, I'll read out a text here. This is from a friend of mine who played in the second league over in the Premier League over in England.
0: Okay. So he knows a bit.
1: Yeah, and he was, as a young kid, you know, as a 13, 14-year-old, he was at Chelsea.
0: Wow.
1: You know, as, you know, they, you know, he said here, it's no good having all the heart and fight towards the end of the game. In their position, they need to start games like that. I think it went to their heads after their last win, and they started to try and play like Argentina, when really they should have started by closing down everyone quickly, getting in hard on some tackles, rattle them a bit, because that sets the tempo for the game. Okay. I thought that was quite interesting.
0: Well, he'd know by the sound of it. Well, the interesting thing emerging this morning is the call and push for this Friday's game, because we play Paraguay, do we not?
1: At midday on Friday.
0: Now, it's midday Friday, so Archie Thompson, former Socceroos, come out. He's leading the charge. He's saying, you know what? Bosses, he's doing a Bob Hawke from the America's Cup. He's saying bosses should give everyone Friday arvo off, or at the very least, wait for it, work from the pub.
1: Yeah, work from the pub.
0: As if any, Archie, I mean, I love your sentiment, but as if anyone's going to work from the pub. Everyone get the laptops out. And
1: I didn't realise he said the work from the pub part.
0: He's saying, well, there's work from home, right? That's a big thing. But he's saying, well, midday,
1: well,
0: let them work from the pub.
1: I mean, I'm not saying all companies, but I reckon there'd be a few out there. Maybe not everyone, and you and I both get it, that not everyone's into the World Cup, but I think there'll be some workplaces out there say, righto, guys, even in their team talks this morning, right? Let's have a big week. We're going to go hard this week, Monday to Thursday. We'll work Friday morning. And we're going to watch the Socceroos on Friday at midday.
0: Well, for me, it sounds like if you weren't into the World Cup, you'd be, definitely into it.
1: Yeah,
0: we love it. We'll go to the pub for sure.
1: Hey, when we come back, let's do the Stumper.
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0: Stump of Time at 19 past 6 on the Morning Rush. We're trying to stump you. Pardon me. But if you know the answer, give us a call. 1300 00 1242. Monkey, just a bit of an update for you. You've been off the last couple of weeks.
1: Yeah. How have you been going? Have you been stumping them?
0: Yeah, I have actually.
1: Well done.
0: Yeah. But

0: Oh, that's lovely. 24 past six. I enjoyed that, Monkey, if you're looking at me like, how was it? What a song. What a tune.
1: Well,
0: it's
1: now,
0: your second song back. Are you happy?
1: Yeah, that was good. Now I'm curious. Have you seen the movie?
0: The Commitments?
1: Yeah.
0: I think I have, yeah.
1: No, good. It is a great movie.
0: All right, stumper time. 1300 00 1242. We try and stump you with one little question. I'll repeat it before we get to Sandy. The first one of these appeared 2,000 years ago. What is it? Hello, Sandy.
2: Morning, guys.
1: How are you? Good, Sandy. Hey, listen. We're not going as good as Carlton. Five in a row. Can you believe it?
2: Oh, the Blueings are back in town, boys. Go Blueings.
1: Unbelievable. Righto, what do you think the answer is?
2: I have to take a really wild guess and say maybe it was a potato.
1: Oh, yeah, well, Sean does love potatoes.
0: Sean loves these. And then you got defensive and said, I don't love these.
1: Well, I don't, yeah. It's not a potato. Thank you, Sandy.
0: Thanks, Sandy.
1: You do love potatoes, though. So that was the clue that you love them and I don't really enjoy these at all. Steve, good morning. What do you think it is?
3: Morning, fellas. Would it be a cave?
1: A cave?
3: A cave?
0: Sean loves caves.
1: Sean loves caves. He's been stuck in one for years.
0: I did get stuck in a cave when
1: actually you did. That's true.
0: Made the news.
1: Not a cave. Not a cave.
0: Bad luck, Steve.
1: I don't mind caves, to be honest.
0: Have a great day. Let's go to another Steve. Hello, Steve.
4: Morning, guys. Welcome back, Monkey.
1: Thank you, Steve.
4: I reckon it's got something to do with calendars.
1: Calendars. The first one of these appeared 2,000 years ago.
0: Yeah, that's a good guess.
1: Not sure when calendars...
0: Well, you wouldn't have needed them much back then. What year are we in? 26.
1: Hey, put it on the calendar. What? Go on, hunt a beast? Not anything to do with calendars, Steve. The answer's quite interesting, and it makes sense because you do love these. Dad jokes.
0: Yep. The first one of these appeared 2,000 years ago. What is it? The answer is a dad joke. I'd love to know what that joke was.
1: Well, chances are you've told it because you keep...
0: You
1: do love a dad joke, though.
0: What
1: is a dad joke?
0: I get it from...
1: A daggy sort of quick joke.
0: Yeah, you know, like my son says, I'm hungry. You go, g'day, hungry.
1: Oh, yeah.
0: You know, one of them.
1: I don't mind that. Yeah. Okay.
0: That sort of stuff. Anyway. 6:30 news coming up next on The Morning Rush.
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14: 7 degrees in Melbourne, partly cloudy atop today, 15. It's 6:30. Good morning. I'm David Armstrong. A stabbing at Port Melbourne last night is believed to have been a random attack. A 45-year-old man was found on Bath Street around 5:30. He's taken to hospital with non-life-threatening injuries. His attacker fled the scene before police arrived. It came just hours after a man died in a daylight street fight stabbing in the Geelong suburb of Nor Lane and the fatal shooting of former boxer Hussein Dehani in Ascot Vale. New data reveals around 150 students are suspended each school day in Victoria. The number of students suspended last year climbed to almost 30,000. In the past 3 years, there have been more than 87,000 days lost. Experts are urging principals to tackle the problem differently, claiming the current system isn't working. The Grattan Institute says tackling absenteeism is a moral imperative, with students missing on average 4.5 weeks of learning in 2025. A 15-year-old boy is fighting for life after he was hit by a car at Mickleham. It's believed the boy was riding a bike along Donnybrook Road just before 6 last night when he was struck. The car stopped at the scene. The driver has spoken with police. Well, the Prime Minister will today hold another round of talks on fuel security with state and territory colleagues. Here's Federal Politics reporter Nelson Scott.
15: The government is seeking to extend its fuel excise relief until the beginning of August, albeit at a lower rate. Motorists will now save 16 cents per litre at the Bowser rather than 32. The legislation is expected to pass Parliament with the support of the opposition. Anthony Albanese will today hold fuel security talks with state and territory counterparts as tensions continue in the Strait of Hormuz. Labor is also seeking to legislate its contentious tax reforms before the winter break begins in 2 weeks. The bill is expected to clear the upper house following negotiations with the Greens. Nelson Scott, Canberra.
14: A new party of teal independents is reportedly poised to launch as early as this week. The Financial Review is reporting MP Zali Stegel has held briefings with interested crossbenchers over the past week, and the proposed party is understood to have a logo and a name which includes the word community. Well, Vegemite is launching a new product engineered for those who don't like the taste of the iconic spread. Vegemite Kids contains half the salt. It's lighter in colour and has a creamier texture than the original. In finance, the dollar is trading at 70.18 US.
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14: Tennis legend Serena Williams has confirmed a wild card entry for Wimbledon. It'll be her 21st women's singles appearance at the All England Club. Western Bulldogs players are talking up the privilege of playing alongside Marcus Bontempelli. The captain dominated St Kilda yesterday with 34 touches, 13 clearances, 6 score involvements and a goal in the 22-point win over St Kilda. Teammate Joel Frazier telling 3AW Football that Bont is in great form.
17: He's an amazing leader and, that goal was pretty special. His touch and ball handling's, I think the best in the comp. So, to play with him and train with him week in, week out is it's an honour.
14: North Melbourne's moved back into the top 10 after a dour 15-point win over Richmond. World Cup soccer, Belgium and Iran are locked at nil all after 60 minutes earlier. Spain defeated Saudi Arabia 4-0. And that's the latest news and sport.
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2: Local volunteer-led groups, neighbourhood houses and multicultural groups across the wider southwest assisting in the food relief space have been encouraged to apply for a grant program. Luke Francis reports.
21: The state government confirmed applications have opened for the 26-27 Community Food Security Local Grants Program. Neighbourhood houses, multicultural, faith-based and volunteer-led groups can apply for grants of up to $100,000 to cover food parcels, groceries, community meals or fuel vouchers. Two previous grant rounds funded around 250 food relief and food security initiatives across the state, and for the first time, up to $2 million of the program will be specifically for neighbourhood houses.
2: Three members of a dedicated Portland family were recognised at the recent 2026 St John Ambulance Volunteer Awards in Melbourne. Tony Oxford, who is St John's Senior Manager for Emergency Management and the Portland Division Manager, received a bronze commendation for his dedication during the 2022 floods. His wife Brenda was recognised for 20 years of service to the Portland community, while daughter Jamie was acknowledged for 10 years' service. Ahead of their 50th anniversary in March, the Port Fairy Folk Festival has announced its first lineup installment. Daniel Brewer has the story.
22: Among the first acts announced is Grammy-nominated American folk duo The Milk Carton Kids, renowned Scottish acts Gary Vaughan, Northern Irish songwriter Joshua Burnside, and ARIA Award winner John Butler. The inaugural lineup announcement included 17 acts, 11 of them internationals, hailing from the likes of England, Ireland, Spain, the US or Scotland.
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2: Brayshome Wallacedale escaped with a win in round 9 of Southwest District football after a seesawing contest with Coleraine. The two sides traded leads at each of the breaks, with the Saints kicking 3-2 in the final quarter to secure a 4-point victory. Elsewhere, Cavendish claimed a low-scoring encounter with Tirandarra by 15 points, while Dartmoor and Westerns also recorded convincing wins. And that's local news.
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27: Good morning. Welcome to Country Today, Monday the 22nd of June. I'm Libby Price. I hope you had a lovely weekend. On the program this morning, we're joined by a regular on Country Today, consultant John Francis of Agrista, based in Wagga. He's one of the keynote speakers at both the Best Wool and Best Lamb and the Better Beef conferences that are on this week in Ballarat. He says the greatest thing holding farmers back is their mindset. Changing it is easier said than done.
28: It's challenging. It's really challenging because basically it's belief-led. And when we've got beliefs, it's very hard to wind yourself out of those beliefs.
27: That two-part interview with John Francis of Agrista, who's the keynote speaker at the Best Wool, Best Lamb conference on tomorrow and the Better Beef conference on Wednesday in Ballarat.
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30: Good morning, I'm Toby Goff. Australia has officially recorded its first ever case of the deadly and highly contagious H5 bird flu strain. Lab testing has confirmed the virus in a migratory bird, which was found dead in an isolated area of Western Australia. Biosecurity protocols have been activated across the country, though authorities maintain the virus has not breached local poultry farms or commercial food chains. WA's Agricultural Minister Jackie Jarvis is confident the nation will stay protected.
31: Australia is well prepared to respond quickly to H5 bird flu to protect poultry production and reduce the impact on wildlife and our communities.
30: Farmers are reiterating their opposition to the Murray-Darling Basin plan after the federal government announced it had secured $430 million worth of water. The recently purchased 86 gigalitres takes environmental water recovery to more than 380 gigalitres towards its 450 gigalitre target. National Farmers Federation Water Committee Chairman Malcolm Holm says the plan is only creating more headaches for basin communities.
0: They're stripping water out of our communities and they're stripping water out of industries, making the water market a lot tighter and essentially making the cost of business for farmers and processing plants that produce the food a lot higher.
30: Transport bodies are calling for future road user charges to be influenced by a streamlined national system. Road Freight New South Wales claims supply chains are being hurt by state-by-state systems every time operators cross the border. Chief Executive Simon O'Hara says a national structure would provide more certainty for the sector, especially when investing in future tech.
0: We have to be careful of state-based systems that might add cost, complexity and uncertainty for freight operators in the EV, heavy vehicle, road user charging space.
30: Ag Victoria has appointed a dedicated specialist to help regional businesses survive the permanent fallout of varroa mite. Former apiary expert James Rowe will head a new program designed to guide the horticulture sector as wild bee populations collapse. Mr. Rowe says it's a critical time in safeguarding food security while helping economies transition.
1: Funded through the Victorian Rural Transition Program, this particular role will support industries including horticulture, cropping and pasture systems that are significantly impacted by varroa mite as it impacts European honeybees.
30: And WA's opposition is welcoming the announcement of a parliamentary inquiry into the state's fisheries management. It comes after several months of campaigning by the Nationals and a petition signed by more than 27,000 people. The state's Shadow Fisheries Minister, Kiralee Waugh, says the support for the inquiry has been monumental.
3: The pressure's certainly been on the Minister, and I'd say that's because of her own doing. And I say that 27,000 people is certainly not something to be dismissive of.
30: And that's the state of the country. I'm Toby Goff. Good morning.
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6: The half-yearly furniture clearance is on now at Harvey Norman Warrnambool.
7: Joining us now is Emily McVeigh, Senior Forecaster for the Bureau of Meteorology. Emily, good morning to you. What can we expect with the weather?
8: Good morning. So at the moment, we do have a high pressure system over the state for today. However, we will see a weaker cold front, which is expected to cross the south of the state tomorrow. But leading up to that for today, we will see areas of morning fog and patchy frost with a partly cloudy day and some isolated showers mainly in the south during the afternoon. There may also be some snow showers above 400 metres about the Alps for today, and it'll be a cool day with light westerly winds. Looking across the state in the Mallee, Mildura and Swan Hill both expecting some morning fog with a top of 15. In the southwest, Hamilton partly cloudy with a top of 13. Colac partly cloudy with a top of 13 there too. In Portland and Warrnambool, partly cloudy with a top of 14. In the Wimmera, Horsham is going to see a cloudy day with a top of 14. In the Northern Country, Echuca partly cloudy 15. Shepparton cloudy with a top of 14 there. In the northeast, Albury-Wodonga, a possible shower with a top of 14. Wangaratta, cloudy, 14 degrees. In the southern Riverina, Deniliquin, a partly cloudy day with a top of 15 there. And finishing up in Gippsland, Sale will see a morning fog and then a mostly sunny day, 15 degrees. And Bansale, morning fog, also 15 as a top for today.
7: 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Emily McVeigh, Senior Forecaster for the Bureau of Meteorology with your Country Today weather.
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27: The annual Best Wool, Best Lamb and Better Beef conferences are on this week in Ballarat, with sheep on tomorrow, the 23rd of June, and beef on Wednesday, the 24th. One of the keynote speakers is Country Today regular consultant John Francis of Agrista, based in Wagga. So, John, you're presenting on both days to sheep and then beef producers, and you say the biggest hindrance to farmers is the way they think. What do you mean?
28: Well, I think if the objective of producers is profitability, then fear of loss is one of the biggest risks in the business. And the reason for this is that we tend to have an asymmetric fear of loss relative to the value of gain. And what I mean by that is that a loss of a certain magnitude has twice the psychological impact relative to a gain of the same magnitude. Now, the reason that's important is that we tend to make safe choices. And when we make safe choices, we build in this margin of error, which actually detracts from capturing a lot of the upside. And so I think that's one of the challenges. And, you know, there's a lot of technical challenges around producing any product, or, you know, kilos of lamb or kilos of wool or kilos of beef. There's a lot of technical challenges, but where I'm looking to challenge the audience is actually to think about, well, what are the challenges outside of those technical bits, which are important, but what are the mental bits that I've got to deal with, and how can I actually come up with some solutions for dealing with the way that I think?
27: Okay, so when you say losses, do you mean livestock deaths or profit losses, or is it all of the above?
28: No, I'm really talking about financial losses. So there's a range of safety measures that we put into our systems that prevent us from capturing the upside. So, for example, we may choose to have surplus closing feed or an amount of feed across the farm or at any point in time, and we leave a little bit in the tank just in case it goes bad. But it only goes bad in the minority of years. And so what we leave there is in 8 out of 10 years, we're actually leaving something on the table by not utilising all that feed. And we're really gearing ourselves towards 2 bad years rather than the 8 good ones. And I think what I'm trying to encourage people to think about is, well, how can we actually capture the upside? How can we think a little bit differently and take some of those safety measures out? And they're sort of like an insurance premium. That's the way I like to think of it. Insurance premiums, you know, prevent some of the loss on the downside, but there's a cost to that insurance premium. And if I never have the accident in the car, then I've paid all this insurance, but it actually, you know, it's been a greater cost relative to the value of the benefit. And so that's exactly the same as in our farming systems. We've got all these insurance premiums in our system, which might be, well, I chose that lambing date because just in case it got dry and, you know, and I wanted to get my weaners finished early, or I chose that, I thought that I'll just chuck a few extra rams in or a few extra bulls in to make sure of things. Or I fed my animals so that they're fat and I've got a lot of fat in the system. You know, all of those things actually are insurance premiums, and they detract, or there's some level of cost to those.
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0: On Country Today, I'm talking to John Francis, who is keynote speaker at the Best Wool, Best Lamb, Better Beef Conference this week in Ballarat, and he's talking about changing farmers' mindset.
1: Where I'm really encouraging people to think is, well, what are all these safety measures that I've got in my system? How can I actually think about those differently? And what can I do differently? And one way to think about that is to think, well, actually, what is the cost of that? You know, how many extra rams have I got relative to what I actually need? How frequently do I actually need that number? And is that just waste in my system? Or have I chosen the, you know, to have this surplus of feed which goes to waste? What's the cost of that waste? And so if you look at the cost of that waste, it might be, you know, thousands or tens of thousands or even hundreds of thousands of dollars, and yet the protection mechanism might be a very small one. So I've played this safe game, but I've given up tens or hundreds of thousands of dollars just to save something that really only costs me hundreds or thousands of dollars. And it's that disproportionate difference between the two that I really want to explore over the next few days when we get into this conference.
0: Okay, and be honest, how easy is it to get farmers to do this mental backflip?
1: It's challenging. It's really challenging because basically it's belief-led, and when we've got beliefs, it's very hard to wind yourself out of those beliefs. And so there are a few mental tips and tricks. I don't want to give everything away here, Libby, so I want people to come to the 2 days so that they get some of these tips and tricks on the day. But it's hard. It's not easy at all. In fact, I think it's harder than the technical stuff, to be honest. The technical stuff is, you know, here's the script, here's what you can follow, and you get the outcome, whereas, you know, changing the way you think is really difficult, particularly if you've done it for a lifetime. So I'm not suggesting it's easy, but some of the best things aren't, and it just requires a little bit of stopping, thinking about what you're doing, and then thinking, can I do this differently, and what is the cost of me taking the safe option?
0: I found these conferences extremely stimulating, and I'm not even a farmer, so I think it's going to be a terrific couple of days. Thank you so much for speaking to us.
1: Thanks for having me.
0: John Francis of Agrista, and he's one of the keynote speakers at the Best Wool, Best Lamb and Better Beef Conference on this week in Ballarat. This is Country Today. That's Country Today for this morning. I hope you've enjoyed the program. If you'd ever like to listen back, the Country Today programs are podcast. They're loaded later on in the day. Just go to countrytoday.com.au. Have a great morning, and I'll be back with you after the midday news with the next edition of Country Today.
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8: 7 degrees in Melbourne, partly cloudy atop today, 15. It's 7 o'clock. Good morning. I'm David Armstrong. A 45-year-old man's in hospital after a stabbing at Port Melbourne last night, believed to be in a random attack, is Madeleine Burke.
9: Locals described seeing a number of police cars tear down Bay Street around 5:30 last night after reports a man had been stabbed on nearby Bath Street. They arrived to find a 45-year-old man who was taken to hospital with non-life-threatening injuries. His attacker fled the scene before police arrived, and at this stage, it's not believed the men are known to each other. The stabbing came hours after a man was stabbed to death in Nor Lane and a fatal shooting in Ascot Vale. Madeleine Burke, Melbourne.
8: Education experts say we need to reassess how we deal with school suspensions, with a record number of students impacted each day. New data reveals around 150 students are suspended each school day in Victoria. The number of students suspended last year climbed to almost 30,000. A new report shows problems with digital services. It's costing Australians an estimated $497 million a year. Research committed by the Telecommunications Industry Ombudsman shows 4 in 5 people have experienced at least one problem while using online services. The most common issues relate to account and access issues, fees and charges, and slow or no customer service. Ombudsman Cynthia Gabert says they're calling for greater protections.
10: There is nowhere free, fair and independent for consumers to go when things do go wrong online. We think there should be an independent ombud scheme set up to support Australian consumers.
8: In Sydney, 2.7 tonnes of cocaine has been found at a property in the city's northwest. AFP investigators estimated street value at $816 million. The cocaine was smuggled into Australia near Midge Point in North Queensland. Well, Marvel Stadium will open its roof up to tourists. Eddie Summerfield reports.
11: A sky-high experience inspired by the Sydney Harbour Bridge climb. From next month, Marvel Stadium will be open to tourists to allow them to walk along the catwalk to the edge of the stadium's roof, tethered by safety harnesses. Watch the footy with a bird's eye view high inside the stadium near the scoreboard, and then choose whether to abseil down or take the stairs back to ground level. And like the MCG, the Docklands Stadium will be open for tours from next month, giving usual off-limit access to player change rooms, coaches' boxes, AFL Review Centre and Boundary Interchange Benches. Eddie Summerfield, Melbourne.
8: In finance, the dollar is trading at 70.18 US.
12: If you're not shopping at Premix King Portland, you're getting ripped off. Head in and see the friendly staff on Percy Street to get your weekend sorted with the king of weekly specials.
8: Western Bulldogs go into their bye just percentage out of the top four after a 22-point win over St Kilda. Coach Luke Beveridge says there's still improvement to be made.
13: To allow the opposition to get inside 50, 61 times, a lot of that had to do with our ball use coming out of our back end. But for them to only score 61 points from that, there was enough pressure in the game, enough work rate in the counter defence.
8: Saints starter Zaya Wanganeen-Miller is expected to come under scrutiny for flipping the bird at the crowd late in the loss. World Cup soccer. Belgium was down to 10 men for the final 24 minutes against Iran. In injury time, it remains nil all. Serena Williams will play singles at Wimbledon this year. The 44-year-old has been given the final wildcard spot. And Australia has a clean sweep in its three-match 2020 series against Bangladesh with a 7-wicket win. That's the latest news and sports.
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15: Good morning, Pat Gordon with your local news update. United Way Glenelg is inviting community members to inform a new survey as they explore the possibility of re-establishing a toy library in Portland. Sam College has the story.
16: A toy library could return to Portland, with United Way Glenelg now calling for community input. Executive Officer Nicole Carr says early feedback has been positive, but a survey will help determine demand and the best model for long-term success. Funding commitments are already in place to support the project, although a suitable location is still needed. The survey can be accessed via the United Way Glenelg Facebook page. Sam College, Ace Radio.
15: Hampton League clubs will this weekend throw their support behind the annual Connect Cup. Spokesperson Matt Jelly says funds raised will support access to Lifeline's accidental counsellor workshops.
17: Just equipping people to look out for your mates and then being able to respond if someone says, actually, I am struggling. You know, what do we do then? What's the next thing? So, yeah, it's great and I encourage anyone to do it.
15: The recent St John Ambulance Volunteer Awards included recognition for a remarkable Portland family. Emma Roberts reports.
18: The Oxford family represent a rare three-generation legacy of volunteer service, leadership and frontline care in the Southwest. Tony, who is St John's Senior Manager for Emergency Management and the Portland Division Manager, received a bronze commendation for his dedication during the 2022 floods. Tony's wife Brenda was also recognised at the awards for 20 years of service to the Portland community, while daughter Jamie, who is St John Clinical Services Manager, was acknowledged for 10 years of service. St John Ambulance Victoria CEO Gordon Botterite congratulated the trio and said the Oxford family embodies the organisation's values of compassion, service and community.
19: Local sport for Taylor Motors Hamilton, proud supporters of our local community and local sport.
15: A fourth straight win has propelled Portland into fourth spot on the Hampton League football ladder. The Tigers broke clear in the second half against Port Ferry to secure a convincing 46-point triumph on the road. In other results, Hamilton had a tough day at the office against Koroit. The Saints were winners by 70 points. And that's local news.
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22: Your four-day forecast for Western Victoria for Monday. After a foggy start, partly cloudy with a slight chance of a shower and light winds. Tuesday, mostly sunny morning, medium chance of showers 14. Wednesday, cloudy, possible shower 13. And Thursday, partly cloudy, light winds heading for 13. Heading for a high on Monday in Hamilton and Casterton of 13. Warrnambool, Portland, the coast, expecting a top of 14.
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22: Right now, 6 degrees.
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0: you go, you could be that caller of the week. So the answer is three. What is the question?
1: Jeez. I mean, get creative. Oh, I think we should give a little clue. But no, okay. The answer's three.
0: Hey, I've been away.
1: You come up with a question.
0: I've been away for 2 weeks. You have done a great job, so it's up to you. Would you like a clue now?
1: I think if we just say it's to do with...
0: Okay.
1: Yeah.
0: All right. Well, let me give the clue. The answer is three. What is the question? The clue? It's an average. The number three, the answer, is an average of something. Okay, that's all I'm doing at this stage. What could the question be? The answer is three.
1: Rightio, give us a call. Huge clue there. Give us a call. The number is 1300 00 1242. Have a go at Radio Jeopardy.
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1: Peter Ford, good morning to you.
14: Good morning to you both. Welcome back, Monkey.
0: Thank you, Pete.
1: Rightio, this is interesting, Pete. I don't know the backstory. So what is the go? Keith Urban is giving a shout-out to Nicole Kidman on Instagram, wishing her a birthday.
14: Yes, and this appeared yesterday, and it appeared on his social media, and it was

0: Neil Diamond, 25 past 7. Sean and Monkey here. This is the Morning Rush. Being a Monday in the Morning Rush, Radio Jeopardy. We're going to get to that a little bit later on. The answer is 3, and you have to come up with the question. Some interesting answers so far. But, Monkey, a big day for these guys.
1: Happy little Vegemite,
0: says Brad, yeah. For Vegemite.
2: Yeah, Vegemite launching a new product, Shawnee, today in supermarkets for the first time. You'll be able to buy Vegemite Kids. I was laughing at the Herald Sun article. This was in our news earlier, but in the Herald Sun, the first line is, Australia's iconic breakfast spread is going mid-strength. And I was laughing at, you know, mid-strength beer. But what it is basically aimed at kids, and it contains half the salt as original Vegemite, lighter in colour, creamier texture, and it's got added B6 and B12 vitamins. Jeez. To boost immunity. So it's really targeted at kids.
0: I mean, don't mess with it. I don't know. I don't feel great about this. I think if you're a young kid, you just get used to the taste straight up.
2: I was going to ask, I can't remember my kids being young, whether they had it on. Look, are your boys into Vegemite?
0: Well, my 1.5-year-old, yeah, I remember when he was younger, Charles, like, careful, not too much Vegemite. A little bit's okay, but not too much. Maybe it was the salt, but... Yeah, now you can just, I don't know.
2: It's one of those products for a young man like Seamus that ends up everywhere, like all over their face and stuff. Yeah, you might be right. Maybe not. It's a big go for Vegemite. They had the Gout jar a while back. They don't really change much. The last product they put out was the Vegemite Squeezy in 2020. Remember it came out in the Squeezy bottle?
0: We've tried them and it comes out too much. It just goes everywhere. Yeah, I'm not a fan of them.
2: I don't mind the Squeezy. But I tell you what, people are strange, aren't they, with their Vegemite? I mean, to me, it's a lot of butter, a little bit of Vegemite on toast. That's about all I do with Vegemite. But then there's people who have it underneath their poached eggs.
0: Oh, yeah, I've heard of that before.
2: Wally? Our mate Wally?
0: Oh, a friend of the show, Wally. Yeah, he puts it in his mashed potatoes.
2: Yeah.
0: Mashed spuds with Vegemite.
2: So anyway, Vegemite Kids, you might notice it on your shelves today in the supermarket.
0: Coming up after 7:30 in the Morning Rush, we're going to catch up with Jared Waitley.
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14: 7 degrees in Melbourne, partly cloudy. A top today, 15. It's 7:30. Good morning. I'm David Armstrong. New data reveals around 150 students are suspended each school day in Victoria. The number of students suspended last year climbed to almost 30,000. Associate Professor Lisa McKay-Brown at the University of Melbourne says we need to tackle the problem differently, claiming the current system isn't working.
5: We know that some kids are certainly not coping at school. There are students who find it really difficult to be in noisy, crowded environments. For some, there's just not consistency for them. There's a lot of difficulties with maintaining staff in schools, which can really impact some students.
14: An anonymous tip from the public has led police to uncovering a haul of drugs, weapons and cash in Melbourne's southeast. Firearms, knives, tens of thousands of dollars in cash, more than $200,000 worth of ketamine was seized at a home at Carrum on Friday. A 25-year-old man was arrested at the property. He has been charged with a number of offences and has been remanded in custody to appear in court today. In South Australia, the grandmother of missing 4-year-old Gus Lamont believes he's been abducted and could still be alive. Josie Murray, who police believe is the main suspect in his disappearance, claims they've botched the investigation. The 75-year-old says she is not to blame.
15: It's ludicrous. It just, doesn't make sense. Why would you inflict what's happening to us now? Why would you do that to yourself?
14: Detectives have declared Gus's disappearance a major crime, but are yet to lay any charges or make any arrests. The federal government's tax legislation is expected to dominate the next 2 weeks of Parliament. Labor seeking to pass its bill to limit negative gearing and capital gains tax concessions before the winter break. Business groups and the opposition argue the contentious changes should be scrapped, but Labor Minister Tim Ayres says the legislation will make the tax system fairer.
16: I am very confident that the changes that we've made are all about supporting productivity, supporting business.
14: British Prime Minister Sir Keir Starmer could resign as early as tomorrow, a move that would install the UK's seventh Prime Minister in a decade. Former Manchester Mayor Andy Burnham is the most likely contender. British political reporter Christopher Hope says his decisive by-election win in Northern England has put him in a strong position among fellow Labour MPs.
17: He beat all other parties put together, and so that's given, I think, Labour MPs the view that Andy Burnham can beat Reform, the Nigel Farage party, and hang on to a second term in government.
14: In finance, the dollar 70.18 US.
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14: The Socceroos' defence will be walking a tight line in Friday's final group game against Paraguay. Four of Australia's five defenders have yellow cards. A second yellow means that player will miss the round of 32. Assistant coach Mila Jednak says it's not something they've addressed.
18: You know, we're trying to analyse that. We'll see how that goes. And again, it's the sort of broader conversation regarding that hasn't happened yet, but let's see what the week brings.
14: This morning, Belgium and Iran drew nil all. Spain defeated Saudi Arabia 4-0. North Melbourne's back on track to end its finals drought. Cooper Trembath booting 4 goals as the Roos beat Richmond by 15 points to move into the top 10. Serena Williams to play at Wimbledon after receiving a wildcard entry. And Wyndham Clark holds a 3-stroke lead from fellow American Sam Burns through 12 holes in the final round at the US Open. That's the latest news and sport.
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19: Good morning, Pat Gordon with your local news update. The Victorian Government has opened applications for a grant program which helps volunteer-led groups and neighbourhood houses provide food relief. Luke Francis reports.
20: Community groups across Victoria can now apply for funding through the 2026-27 Community Food Security Local Grants Program. Neighbourhood houses, multicultural, faith-based and volunteer-led organisations can apply for grants of up to $100,000 to support food relief initiatives, with applications closing on July 9. For the first time, up to $2 million has been set aside specifically for neighbourhood houses. Further details on the Community Food Security Program can be found on the State Government's website.
19: This coming weekend, Hampton League clubs are set to throw their support behind the annual Connect Cup. The initiative, which began in 2024, exists to raise awareness of suicide prevention and strengthen community support for those doing it tough. Spokesperson Matt Jelly says clubs will be selling raffle tickets and funds raised will support access to Lifeline's accidental counsellor workshops.
1: Just equipping people to look out for your mates and then being able to respond if someone says, actually, I am struggling. You know, what do we do then? What's the next thing? So, yeah, it's great, and I encourage anyone to do it.
19: And for those in need of immediate crisis support, Lifeline is available on 13 11 14. Briefly in other news, the beloved Port Fairy Folk Festival has announced the first acts that will grace the stage during their 50th anniversary festival next March. Among the first 17 acts announced is Grammy-nominated American folk duo The Milk Carton Kids, renowned Scottish act Scary Vaughan, and ARIA Award winner John Butler.
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19: Hawksdale MacArthur slugged out a hard-fought win over Tattyune in round 9 of Mininera football, with Ben Reid's 6-goal haul helping the Eagles secure the 9-point victory. Elsewhere, Carrimut snuck by the SMW Rovers by 4 points. Penshurst were convincing winners over Moyston Woollora, and Glen Thompson Dunkeld fell to Lismore Derrenalum. And that's local news.
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26: 3HA weather.
28: Your four-day forecast for Western Victoria for Monday. After a foggy start, partly cloudy with a slight chance of a shower and light winds. Tuesday, a mostly sunny morning, medium chance of showers, 14. Wednesday, cloudy, possible shower, 13. And Thursday, partly cloudy, light winds, heading for 13. Heading for a high on Monday in Hamilton and Caston of 13. Warrnambool, Portland and the coast, expecting a top of 14.
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28: Right now, 6 degrees.
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0: the Morning Rush. 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
1: Yeah, we give you an answer. You have to come up with the question, the correct question. The answer today is 3.
0: Mm-hmm.
1: What is the question? The clue being, it's an average.
0: Mm. Give us a call. Have a crack. The number's 1300 00 1242.
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0: Bit of a major milestone, you could say, for the Lions Club of Coleraine. After a five-year absence, the club was officially, well, they were chartered last week.
1: Local momentum has pushed membership to 28 community-minded people since the branch first started 18 months ago, so well done to everyone involved. The official charter, Sean, was conducted by the district governor and chaired by Philip Johnson.
0: So, yeah, well done. A big congrats to the Lions Club of Coleraine on a fantastic achievement for the local community. It's the Morning Rush, Radio Jeopardy time. How it works is we give you the answer, but you've got to come up with the question. When I say the question, Monkey, it's the correct question, because you could come up with one that makes sense, but we need the specific one.
1: Yeah, that's right. And the answer, is 3. We've given a clue. The clue is that the number 3 is an average of something. Rhonda, hello.
15: Good morning. How many children does the government want you to have?
1: Okay, you think the question is how many children does the government want you to have? And you're saying 3. Okay.
15: Correct.
0: That's an interesting angle with the government angle there, rather than what's the average amount of...
1: I'm not sure if that's factually correct. I know, isn't it in China, you know? I think you're only allowed to have one or two, aren't you, in China?
0: Yeah, one and a bit.
1: Well, not one and a bit.
0: The average, yeah.
1: Rhonda, well done. You're in the draw to be our caller of the week, but that's not the correct question. Let's go to Rod. Hello, Rod. The answer is three. It's an average. What is the question, Rod?
16: On average, how many coaches does Carlton have for 5 years?
0: Yeah, good. Oh, that's probably... Yeah, good.
1: That's funny, Rod. Are you a Carlton? Are you a Carlton fan?
16: Absolutely not. No. I despise Carlton, Collingwood, and Adelaide. I'm a St Kilda supporter,
0: yeah,
16: mate.
0: There we go.
1: You're my man. Oh, mind you, we got nothing.
16: Bit of bad luck yesterday, but well, we can't win them all.
1: No, we can't win many. Never mind, Rod. Thank you.
0: All righty, the answer is three, and you've got to come up with the question, Leanne. What's the question?
17: What is the average number of times people eat takeaway dinner per week?
1: Oh, okay. Oh, yeah. Geez, it used to be once a week, but you might be right, out to three.
0: You're speaking for yourself, are you, Leanne?
17: Not really. Oh, some weeks, yeah.
1: Okay. Good attempt. Yeah. It's not the correct question, though. Thanks, Leanne. I think it's time for another clue,
0: yes,
1: Sean.
0: Sure. Yes, absolutely.
1: The answer's three. It's an average. Only women can have these. Only women can have these. I think my wife had a bit more than three.
0: Okay. There you go. Good clue. Give us a call. 1300 00 1242. It's Radio Jeopardy. Tonight.

0: It's the Morning Rush. Sean and Got Monkey back. Great to have him back. Time to play Radius Categories. Jackpot's $200. The ninth call is going to get through today. 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
2: I've had one face shave. I was in London. I was on holidays and I thought, oh, this will be good. 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
11: 8 degrees in Melbourne, partly cloudy at top today, 15. It's 8 o'clock. Good morning. David Armstrong, a senior Victorian Liberal member, says she'll be supporting One Nation at the state's next election. Colleen Harkin has quit the Liberals a week after attending a fundraiser for Pauline Hanson's party. And she says a number of other Liberal members have also walked away.
12: To be fair to the party, I won't tell you the numbers, but it has been a significant decline.
11: A man has been stabbed outside a block of flats in Port Melbourne. The 45-year-old was attacked on Bath Place off Knott Street last night. What's believed to have been a random attack. It came hours after a man was stabbed to death in the Geelong suburb of Noor Lane. Federal police say they have made the largest cocaine seizure in Australian history after an investigation which began in Queensland. Dusty Fitzpatrick has more.
13: Investigators say they've seized more than 2.7 tonnes of the drug hidden in shipping containers at Londonderry. The discovery of the cocaine, which has an estimated street value of $816 million, follows an investigation which began in Queensland. Police will allege the drugs initially arrived on a cargo ship which stopped at sea off the Great Barrier Reef. It's understood two small tenders then brought the stash ashore before it was driven down the east coast from Mackay to Sydney. Two men have been charged and are due in court again in August. Dusty Fitzpatrick, Sydney.
11: The Australian Medical Association is calling on governments to do more to help reduce ambulance ramping outside hospitals. In its annual ramping report card, it shows patients are waiting for longer outside hospitals than they were 5 years ago. The AMA's Dr. Daniel McMullen says more funding's needed to be allocated to the health workforce.
14: We need to invest in our hospital capacity, invest in our workforce. We need aged care and general practice supports to address the rising demand and the exit block. And we need consistent data across the country.
11: Independent costing show One Nation's plan to dramatically increase defence spending would cost taxpayers more than an extra $200 billion. Pauline Hanson has called for core defence spending to increase to 3.5% of GDP. Analysis released by the Parliamentary Budget Office shows compared to the current policy settings, this will cost the budget an extra $225 billion over the next decade. An unlicensed teen driving a Mazda 3 was caught driving at nearly double the speed limit at Camberfield. The vehicle was detected at an alleged speed of 157 k's an hour in an 80 zone on Sydney Road. The 16-year-old returned a positive roadside drug test. The boy and two of his mates were forced to walk home after the car, which belongs to a family member, was impounded. In finance, the dollar, 70.18 US.
15: If you're not shopping at Premix King Portland, you're getting ripped off. Head in and see the friendly staff on Percy Street to get your weekend sorted with the king of weekly specials.
11: Alistair Clarkson wants his side to move on quickly from a dour 15-point win over Richmond. Cooper Trembath booted four as the Roos moved into the top 10. Clarkson says it was good to get the win in a game with just 16 goals kicked.
16: We're pretty happy to put that in the rear vision mirror 5 minutes after that game.
17: Yeah.
16: Well, we're really pleased to get the victory. It was a tough slog.
11: At the World Cup, Belgium was down to 10 men for the final 24 minutes against Iran, the match finishing in a nil-all draw. Uruguay and Cape Verde have just kicked off their match. Tennis legend Serena Williams has confirmed a wild card entry for Wimbledon this year, and Ben Stokes is to return for England in the third test against New Zealand after missing the second test due to a nightclub incident. And that's the latest news and sport.
18: Donate and fundraise to help the close to 1 million Australians with endometriosis. 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
19: Good morning, Pat Gordon with your local news update. United Way Glenelg is exploring the possibility of re-establishing a toy library in Portland and is inviting community members to have their say through a new survey, Sam College reports.
20: Executive Officer Nicole Carr said the organisation has been investigating options to bring the much-loved community service back to Portland after several years without a local toy library. Ms. Carr says there's been strong anecdotal support, but before moving forward, they want to understand the level of community demand and identify the best model for long-term success. Funding commitments have already been secured to assist with the purchase of toys, equipment and startup costs. However, identifying a suitable venue remains one of the project's biggest challenges. Sam College, Ace Radio.
19: A remarkable Portland family whose commitment to caring for their community spans decades were recently recognised at the 2026 St John Ambulance Volunteer Awards in Melbourne. Emma Roberts has the story.
21: The Oxford family represent a rare three-generation legacy of volunteer service, leadership and frontline care in the Southwest. Tony, who is St John's Senior Manager for Emergency Management and the Portland Division Manager, received a bronze commendation for his dedication during the 2022 floods. Tony's wife Brenda was also recognised at the awards for 20 years of service to the Portland community, while daughter Jamie, who is St John Clinical Services Manager, was acknowledged for 10 years of service. St John Ambulance Victoria CEO Gordon Botterat congratulated the trio and said the Oxford family embodies the organisation's values of compassion, service and community. Emma Roberts, Ace Radio.
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19: Portland has moved up to fourth spot on the Hampton League football ladder after extending their win streak to four matches on Saturday. After leading by 17 at the main break, the Tigers put the foot down in the second half at Port Ferry to eventually run out winners by 46 points. Elsewhere, Hamilton were unable to keep pace with the in-form Koroit Saints, while North Warrnambool celebrated the win for Matthew Wines in his record-breaking game. And that's local news.
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4: Your four-day forecast for Western Victoria for Monday. After a foggy start, partly cloudy with a slight chance of a shower and light winds. Tuesday, a mostly sunny morning, medium chance of showers, 14. Wednesday, cloudy, possible shower, 13. And Thursday, partly cloudy, light winds, heading for 13. Heading for a high on Monday in Hamilton and Casterton of 13. Waterable Portland of the Coast, expecting a top of 14.
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4: Right now, 6 degrees.
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28: Good morning.
27: How are you? How was your weekend?
28: Very quiet.
29: Very quiet. Hey, big news today, Chris. Do you like Vegemite?
28: Yeah, a little bit.
29: Yeah, Vegemite Kids is being launched today. It's like a Vegemite mid-strength. So if you find Vegemite a bit harsh, there's a new flavour in town, Vegemite Kids. Righto, let's get you a letter for Radio's Categories. Jeez, I've missed this, Sean. We've rolled a B. A B for Bob.
28: Oh, fair enough then.
29: Can you work with a B, do you think?
28: Oh, well, give it a go anyhow. It's first time.
27: First time playing?
28: Yeah.
27: Oh, good on you, Chris. Rightio. Well, every answer, as you know, needs to start with the letter B. Don't double up on a word. If you're struggling, say pass nice and quick, and then Monkey will come back at the end. All good to go?
28: Thank you. Yeah, we'll go.
29: All right, here we go. Beginning with B, something with multiple legs.
28: Beetle.
29: A shape.
28: Ball.
29: A place you play sport.
28: Basketball court.
29: A place you go to work.
28: Pass.
29: A bird.
28: Budgie.
29: A breakfast food.
28: Pass.
29: Something you turn on and off.
28: Oh. Pass on that one.
29: Something you warm or heat up.
28: Blanket.
29: A vegetable.
28: Broccoli.
29: Something that might make you cry.
28: Bad news.
29: A place you go to work.
28: Bricklayer.
29: A breakfast food.
28: Weet-Bix.
29: Oh, yeah, nice try with the Weet-Bix.
28: Yeah.
29: Look, bad luck. Pretty close.
27: Pretty good for your first time.
29: Pretty close. Yeah, very good for your first time. Maybe a banana for a breakfast. You have a banana.
28: Oh, you didn't think it's... Yeah,
27: Hubby
28: eats him too.
27: I was trying to think of a breakfast cereal starting with B. I can't think of one. All brand. Anyway, and then what was the other one there?
29: Something you turn on and off.
27: Your Breville.
29: Your Breville?
27: You know, some people call a toasted sandwich maker a Breville. You turn your Breville.
29: Oh, yeah, you go on the
28: or
29: brands.
28: Or blanket.
29: Blanket?
27: Blanket, yep.
29: Yep. Yeah. Never mind. Good effort. And guess what? Just by being on the radio, you could be our caller of the week. Chris, you might be winning
28: $500. Oh, great.
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1: Rod came in with this.
2: On average, how many coaches does Carlton have per 5 years?
3: Yeah, very funny, Rod.
1: Goodbye, Rod. Leanne, this was her guess.
4: What is the average number of times people eat takeaway dinner per week?
3: Now, all those fit, perhaps, but it's not the correct question what we have here. The clues I gave after that, Sean, were lots of women have these. The answer's three. Lots of women have these.
1: Yes.
3: And I mentioned my wife.
1: Not all women will have these.
3: No, but lots of women do. And I think I said my wife had a bit more than three, which prompted Scooter to ring in with this one.
5: It's got to be how many tantrums or hissy fits per day.
1: Scooter. Staying out of that.
3: You are skating on thin ice, my friend. Speaking of Tanya, the last time she had these was 27 years ago.
1: Okay, that's your latest
3: clue. Average is,
1: I see what you've done there.
3: The answer is three. It's an average. Lots of women have them. Tanya had hers about 27 years ago.
1: Rightio. Have a crack at that. 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
1: Rightio, you can hit the greens for a brilliant cause. The Portland Memorial Bowls Club, they're hosting the Beyond Blue Super Bowl trophy on Saturday, June the 27th. Monkey, you and I did some lawn bowls the other week and we thoroughly enjoyed it.
3: Yeah, we're no good at it, but it is fun. Now, in this event, teams will compete in two bowl triples to be the very first engraved on a stunning custom-made blue trophy. So, yes, this is the inaugural event.
1: Entry is $45. $20 of that goes straight to Beyond Blue. So look, find out more at 3ha.com.au. Radio Jeopardy on the Morning Rush. It's a Monday, of course, it's what we're doing. How does it work? Look, we give you the answer and you've got to come up with the correct question. We've had lots of questions.

0: finally, will you take a flare this Friday to the Paraguay match or to the Fed Square broadcast of it?
1: No, but I think plenty of people will if they decide to, and hopefully they use them safely and effectively. And I don't think if Australia had a won against America, we would have been talking about this flare issue, because there was flares lit in the first game at Fed Square. No one spoke about it. So I guess when the country loses, we like to talk about the flares being the issue rather than the actual result on the field.
0: Terry, thank you for your time.
1: Thank you.
0: Well, there you go. Terry, the soccer fan, defender of the quote-unquote safe use of flares outside soccer games and soccer broadcasts. Speaking of the World Cup soccer, in the Uruguay versus Cape Verde clash, Uruguay leads 2-1 early in the second half.
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0: 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Well, the reason I thought it was important to hear from soccer fan and flare chucker or flare holder Terry is that he and I guess a lot of other soccer supporters honestly believe that it's quite safe to handle a flare appropriately. He made the comparison saying, oh, well, people in boats use them. Well, yes, they do. If your boat is sinking and you are by yourself and you are out in the middle of Port Phillip Bay or something, yes, you use a flare. It doesn't mean it's perfectly safe, but it's better than the alternative, which is sinking and potentially drowning in the water. But to use them before a game, in a game, at Fed Square, when there's thousands of people jammed closely together, there is no safe way to do that. Judy, hello.
10: Hey, so I'm mad as hell. That idiot, Terry, needs a stern talking to. What a moron. There is no safe way of using a flare. I work in an ED department in the city, and he doesn't see the people coming in with burns and stuff from the idiots that throw them in the crowd. Flares are meant to be shot up into the sky, not held in their hands. It's absolute rubbish. I'm so furious. He is a moron.
0: No, Judy, I agree, but this is the mentality of some, probably a minority of soccer supporters, but there's enough of them that it is an issue. And again, this is why Federation Square, why the management of Fed Square initially said no to broadcasting the World Cup. They said violence will happen. It did happen on the early hours of Saturday morning. And remember, they were overridden by the Premier. So in a sense, the Premier has given the green light to this sort of behaviour. Now, obviously, Jacinta Allen would never say, oh, no, I don't want people. She would never agree that she wants people to throw or light flares. But she was warned that it was inevitable, and she overrode the body, being the board in charge of Fed Square, who said that they didn't want the soccer supporters there. Steve, good morning.
4: Morning, Tom. Great show. Message to Terry, who seems to be a preeminent expert on the safety of flares. The overwhelming majority of people do not want flares. Now, if him and his little experts feel the need that they want to create such an atmosphere that seems to only suit them, gather all around in Terry's living room, light up as many flares as you like, and there's as much atmosphere as your little heart can contain.
0: Yes, and I would like to see everybody holds their arm out. I mean, and we spray the flare, you know, point blank range for say 5 or 10 seconds on each person's arm, you know, 1300-1400 degrees, and then of course no one's allowed to go to hospital because flares are safe and they're not dangerous. And just see how they handle having third degree burns all over their arms. I mean, it's just ludicrous. And look, you know, when I was a kid, firecrackers were still legal in Victoria, and we used to buy them for you know, Cracker Night or Guy Fawkes Night. But you could buy them and shoot them at each other, which we did. Now, it was incredibly dangerous, and that's the reason they've been banned. Flares are as dangerous, if not more dangerous, than a firework. Roy, hello.
11: G'day, mate. I've just listened about that fellow Terry. BC Place in Vancouver is actually an air-conditioned indoor stadium. Would he advocate using them inside?
0: Well, he does say they can be used safely at pre-match and during the game. I mean, that's his logic, not mine. He says you hold it in your hand, you wave it around, don't throw it, don't leave it on the ground when it's still burning. But yes, I assume so. I don't know, but anyway. I mean, it is extraordinary, though, isn't it, Roy?
11: Yeah. Well, as you can probably guess, I come from Liverpool, so you can guess which game I support. But the thing is, I've been to a game there, and it's a 60,000-seater indoor stadium. It's an air-conditioned indoor stadium. You can rest assured the security would have not allowed him to do it.
0: Yes. Tell me, is a flare still a feature in British soccer, in Premier League or the league below?
11: I have no idea. I come from Liverpool. We've got the spine cup at Anfield. We don't need them.
0: Right. Okay. Thank you, Roy, from Liverpool. Nick, good morning.
12: Morning, Tom. What school of idiot does that Terry go to?
0: Oh, I don't know. I didn't ask him where he went to school.
12: I'll tell you what, you know what they should do? Just ban the whole lot. Get rid of the whole lot and don't televise anything. That'll soon upset them if they got idiots like that.
0: See, the thing is, and the reason I asked him about why not go to Amy Park instead, they had a secondary gathering at Amy Park, and apparently that was quite well controlled because Amy Park, they're used to having, you know, bag searches and body searches before people go in. It's a more structured environment. The problem with Fed Square is it's open completely on three sides. They tried to put up temporary crowd barriers. They got pushed over. This is the reason that the Fed Square management or the board didn't want these broadcasts to take place there. And again, overridden by the Premier. Pete, hello.
13: Morning, Tom. Don't you have to be licensed to carry flares?
0: Well, yeah, you're supposed to have a boat license, but as I understand...
13: No, I mean like a shooter's license.
0: I don't think so. I think given that their legal use is a marine flare, which is you've got to have them on a boat in case something goes wrong and you need to attract attention. So you get one person who has a boat license and they go and buy, you know, 20 flares and then hand them out to their friends.
13: Yeah, but if you've got a shooter's license, you've got to be trained how to use a gun. The same with a flare, you've got to be trained how to... So they should bring a license in for using flares.
0: Well, I think they do, Pete. This is the thing, in the sense that if you have a boat license, you part of it is knowing the correct use of a flare. But the problem is, of course, that means it's like spray cans. I mean, you can make it as hard as possible to get them, but if someone can legally buy a spray can, then eventually graffiti vandals get hold of a spray can. 133693. Tim, hello.
14: Yeah, g'day, Tom. In Scotland, I follow a side called Glasgow Celtic, which won the Scottish Premiership again this year. But they have an active supporter group at their ground. Yep. And in the corner of the ground where they stand, they have no seats. They have railings, and they have a few issues. They let heaps of pyrotechnics off. It looks pretty bloody good when you see it, but they banned the active supporter group for about a month this year. The side started losing. They went to third on the premiership, and as soon as they brought them back, they started winning and they won the premiership.
0: So is Celtic in Glasgow, are they sort of like the Catholic team and Rangers are the Protestant team? Is that how it works?
14: Spot on, Tom. And they got the seventh biggest ground, Parkhead Celtic's ground in Glasgow. It holds 60,000 people. I've been there once, and the atmosphere is elite. It destroys the MCG with 100,000 people because it's not a sport to them. It's a life.
0: Now, that's true. The fanaticism associated with Premier League soccer and Scottish League, which is where Celtic play, is quite something. There's no doubt about that. In Edinburgh, they have a similar. There's a Catholic team, and there's the Hibernians, and there's one called the Heart of Midlothian, which is a great name for a team. David Armstrong joins us now for the news headlines. David, good morning.
15: Good morning. We could have flare bins, like the machete bins. You can hand in your flares. Yes?
0: I was going to talk about the machete bins later. Have you heard?
15: Good.
0: They went to Preston Police Station, which is supposed to be open 24 hours a day, to film part of the ad campaign. And for some reason, they couldn't do it there. And they've ended up filming some of the commercial up in Sydney instead. And they had to spend taxpayers' money buying the machetes to make the ad, which I just find quite ironic, to be honest.
15: Episode of Utopia, isn't it? Mm. Education experts say we need to reassess how we deal with school suspensions. 150 students are suspended each school day in Victoria. The current system is not working. Again, they say too much pressure on principals to make these decisions. We're working through the interview with Terry, who was a Melbourne soccer fan. It went off at Fed Square, as we kind of predicted, and he said it was all the fault of authorities. It was the organisers' fault.
0: And the media.
15: Oh, what did we do?
0: We
15: glorified the violence.
0: Apparently.
15: Okay, but there are pictures of it.
0: That's right.
15: It makes it
0: your fault, David.
15: Okay. In Sydney, 2.7 tonnes of cocaine has been found at a property that is the biggest cocaine haul in Australian history, $816 million. It was smuggled in near a place called Midge Point in North Queensland. And in sport, the AFL club chief executives, they meet on the Gold Coast this week. A Tasmania fixturing, the long-term plans for State of Origin, all on the agenda. Do you reckon they'll go to one of the theme parks? You can't not go to the Gold Coast.
0: There's so many now. I mean, you've got SeaWorld and Movie World and Wet and Wild.
15: I think they'll go. They could probably get a multi-pass. That's all they're intent.
0: Thank you, David. 133693, mornings at 3aw.com.au. Plenty of calls and emails coming up. I want to look at the logging of native forests. So Daniel Andrews, when he was still Premier, he was going to end native forest logging until 2030. He brought the date forward 6 years. So that put heaps of people in Gippsland out of work. Now, what apparently has happened, and I've been reading about this morning, is, of course, we still want native timber on our floors and so forth, building our homes. And so we just get it from interstate, largely from Tasmania. So we've stopped chopping down Victorian trees and we're chopping down Tasmanian ones instead. Is anybody a winner there? We'll have a look at that. And something else David Armstrong just mentioned, principals suspending students. Should there be other ways to punish miscreants at school? And if so, what are they? 133693 at 25 to 10.
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17: Over the last 6 weeks, that defensive profile has flipped. 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
16: 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Weeknights from six. Thanks to Sheds Galore on 3HA.
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0: 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On flares via email, Merle says flares are dangerous in confined spaces. That clown, Terry, with whom he spoke, is brainless and stupid. Brainless and stupid. Robert says, flares. Oh, my God, aliens really do live amongst us. He said these things burn at 1,600 degrees. I thought that was only 1,300, but either way, it's very, very hot and very, very dangerous. And I do want to look later on the word bogan, which has been around for, I don't know, 50 years. Lewis wants to know, what is the difference between a yobbo and a bogan? I would have thought they were sort of synonyms for each other. But look, the thing about bogan is it used to be a somewhat condescending term, like someone who was better off, you know, better job, or I don't know, maybe went to a high level of education, might describe someone as a bit uncouth or rough around the edges as a bogan. But now I think it's one of those words that bogans themselves have reclaimed, and there's a sort of a perverse pride in being an Australian bogan. Mark, good morning.
1: Yeah, g'day, Tom. Yeah, Jacinta, mate. If she didn't unban it, would you be on the other foot saying why she didn't unban it? Like, seriously, mate. Honestly, like, you can't
0: ban things because of
1: a few bad apples, mate. You know what I mean?
0: Well, you can. I mean, the board of Fed Square, and I supported them at the time, said there will be trouble. We shouldn't have it here. And their view was have it somewhere like Amy Park, which would make more sense. I'm not saying don't have it at all, but have it in a place where, you know, you've got the ability to control people, you've got gates, all that sort of thing. They said it wouldn't work at Fed Square, and it didn't.
1: Yeah, but you still, Tom, you can't go burning everything, mate, just because of a few bad Muppets. It's just crap, so everyone else suffers. You know what I mean?
0: Well, no, okay. But not banned. What if you had the whole thing at Amy Park instead? It's not banned. It's just in a different place.
1: Oh, what's next? Like, if a few bad apples take flares to the football, are we going to ban football? No spectators going there to watch a game of footy? Like,
0: no, but it is interesting. It is interesting, is it not, that you very rarely see flares at AFL football games, but you do at the soccer?
1: Yeah, but give it time. It's only a matter of time, whether it's 10 or 20 years or something like that. They'll be in there one day, mate, 100%. And that's what I'm saying. We can't go and keep banning things. That's the problem, Tom. You know what I mean?
0: All right. Okay. Well, if you are happy to be burnt by a flare at the soccer, good luck to you. Look, thank you. I want to talk about where our timber comes from now. So it was about 7 or 8 years ago, Daniel Andrews, as Premier, decided to bring forward the date to end the harvesting of native forests. So we get a lot of our timber, which is often gum, hardwood, from plantations, so it's been deliberately planted, then cut down 10 or 12 years later. And, of course, there has always been some harvesting of native forest. Now, greenies don't like it, but the problem is the timber that we use in our homes has to come from somewhere. Evidence has come out today that we haven't stopped using native timber to, you know, lay our floors and build our homes. But instead of getting it from Victoria, primarily from Gippsland, we're now getting it from Tasmania. So we're not chopping down Victorian trees, but we are chopping down Tasmanian trees. Our next guest, President of Forestry Australia, Dr. Michelle Freeman. Good morning.
2: Oh, good morning.
0: So is this true that we still use native timber, we just get more of it from Tassie and less of it from Victoria now?
2: Yeah, look, I must admit I'm rather bemused by all the reporting that's been coming out about this recently, because it's not surprising at all. Stopping timber harvesting in one area doesn't actually magically make demand for that timber go away. And Australians want and need timber products, as they should. Timber's renewable and natural. It captures and stores carbon to help us combat climate change. And it's beautiful. We know the mental and physical health benefits of living and working in timber buildings has been proven. So if we're not sourcing timber from our own backyard, we do have to get it from elsewhere, or we have to substitute it for other products. In the case of timber, that's almost always non-renewable steel, concrete or plastics.
0: Yeah, and I understand that the Tasmanian government, they're not supposed to export logs out of Tasmania. They're supposed to be sawn up at Tassie sawmills, but apparently there's some sort of loophole that allows them to be brought to Victoria and chopped up in sawmills here.
2: Oh, look, I can't comment on the details of the actual legislation or rules, but what I can say is that timber harvesting in Australia is highly regulated, it is independently certified, and I would have confidence that whatever is happening is actually in line with the rules and regulations, because the oversight is so strong and because we know there is high scrutiny on these operations, particularly from environmental groups. They can't really be getting away with doing anything untoward. And I think, you know, we need to think about the bigger picture here as well. So I think in this case, at least we are still sourcing our timber from Australian forests, which, as I said, we know have strong oversight and are strongly regulated. But the reality is we also need to keep our eye on the fact that Australia is already a net importer of wood products from international forests. And our timber trade deficit is actually to the tune of $2 billion per year in wood products. And we know that a significant proportion of that comes from what we'd call high-risk countries, so those where sustainability, environmental and social credentials are hard to verify. And that does include conflict timber from Russia that is coming into Australia via China. So I think Australia really needs to decide what it wants. And for me personally, I would much rather that we source our timber needs locally from our own forests, where we know where it's come from and we can verify that.
0: I agree. Thank you, Michelle. Dr. Michelle Freeman there, President of Forestry Australia. And again, I remember the Premier, former Premier Daniel Andrews, gave himself a big pat on the back. And again, he was bending over backwards for the Greens. But, you know, acting like, right, we're not cutting down native trees in Victoria anymore, at least not ones that occur in native forests. But the problem is we're still using timber. So it comes from Indonesia, it comes from Russia, it comes from Tasmania. We're still chopping down trees. 1-3-6-9-3. More calls ahead at 14 to 10.
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0: It is 10 to 10 weather now for Roth Newton's 20 to 60% off Lazy Boy sale. 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It's a pretty chilly day today. Currently it's just 8 degrees, our forecast top 15. Cameron, hello.
11: Yeah, g'day Tom, how are you?
0: Yeah, not bad, Cameron.
11: Yeah, I was just reading up that timber industry thing to chime in on that. Said the Labor government shut it down, but they were the ones that created it. It was tabled by the Liberal government. And then when the Labor government got in the late 90s, they created Vic Forest when they realised they could make a lot of money out of it. That's why they allowed large quotas and large crews. They essentially cut the guts out of all the flat going to, you know, flood the mills with logs because they were making good money out of it. If they had have just left it alone as a syndic.
0: Yeah. But why then did they shut it all down?
11: Well, because it started costing them money through green lawfare. You know, they were spending millions in court costs. And that's why it became a basket case in the end, is because it was costing them so much money. I was directly affected by the shutdown. And I'm still bleeding about it. I miss that industry every single day. But if they had have just left it alone and left it as the old syndicate system that the mills used to run, we would have still had our small crews of cutting 25 and 30,000 and we would have still had great industries. But the government got involved and they got greedy and they cut the guts out of it all. So you know, there's still...
0: Well, and the thing is, Cameron... I know the thing, and the thing is, we're still using timber. We're just growing it elsewhere or chopping it down elsewhere. So apparently, a lot of logs, a lot, like thousands and thousands, are now coming from Tassie. So we can pat ourselves on the back and say we're not cutting down, you know, trees in Victorian forests anymore, but we are chopping down trees in Tasmanian forests. And I just think, look, using a natural asset in a sustainable manner is infinitely preferable than just buying timber from countries who don't give us stuff and then pretending that somehow everything's okay. And people like you, Cameron, I mean, you've obviously lost a job over it. And we had what for decades was a flourishing industry in Gippsland. And because of government mismanagement and changing political mores and so forth, we just shut it all down. And again, we still use timber. We probably use more than ever. We're just getting it from other places. Rick, hello.
12: Hi, Tom. How are you going?
0: Yeah, good, Rick.
12: I know families were directly affected by it as well. And this happened straight away as soon as he shut it down. The timber started coming over from Tassie and the mills over in Tassie got upset because the Victorian government or the Victorians are paying better money than the Tassies could afford to buy the timber to get it over here. It made no sense. So then all of a sudden we weren't cutting our trees down, but cutting them, as you said, over in Tassie. Then we're going to ship them and transport it. That's all emissions. So it's the same ideologue as we'll get oil from offshore or we'll get our fertilizer from offshore. We won't use gas here, but we'll sell it to someone else on the outside of the world. It's all just to satisfy the green ideologue. That's all it is.
0: Yeah, I think you're right. You're right. It doesn't make any sense. That's the reason I brought it up. Look, there's a company called ASH, and I sort of vaguely know the CEO of it. When I say I know his brother, and because they have a sawmill in Tasmania and in Victoria, they technically can bring logs, like surplus logs, out of their Tasmanian sawmill and send them to Victoria. My point is simply this big picture, and I remember talking about this when Daniel Andrews decided to shut down the whole industry, is that, look, demand for timber is not going away. We still, you know, most builders much prefer to frame a house out of timber. A lot of people, if they can afford it, really love, you know, timber flooring and so forth. So the demand for timber is just as great as it ever was. The timber has to come from somewhere. So you've got to say, is there any moral difference to chopping down a tree in Tasmania versus Victoria? Well, there probably is, because the tree in Tassie has to come further to be turned into, floorboards in this state. But there definitely is a moral difference between importing more timber from, say, Russia or Indonesia. And that apparently is what we're now doing. Thank you, Rick. Very quickly, Scott, hello.
13: I work in the marine industry. Hi, how are you doing? Can you hear me?
0: Yeah, good. Go ahead.
13: I work in the marine industry, and what a lot of people don't know is that there's no requirement to carry flares on boats anymore. Technologies like AIS and EPIRBs have made flares obsolete, and boats were getting broken into regularly, and the flares stolen. So if we don't have
0: soccer fans,
13: Yeah, exactly. So if we don't have them anymore, yeah. Well, they won't be able to be bought anywhere. But you know what will happen in this place. If we ban them, then, you know, within minutes, flare shops will open up right next to vape shops, won't they?
0: Yeah, that's right. Yeah, and cigarette shops and on they go. Thank you, Scott, at 5 to 10.
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0: The 10 o'clock news with David Armstrong is almost upon us. After news, I want to look at scams, in particular romance scams, which sadly a lot of people fall prey to. They can lose hundreds of thousands of dollars. There are calls for the banks to reimburse scam victims. I'm not so sure that's a good idea. We'll have a look at Victoria's machete bin ads, which cost the taxpayer a lot of money. Calls 133-693.
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1: 9 degrees in Melbourne, partly cloudy at top today, 10 o'clock. Good morning. I'm David Armstrong. A soccer fan's defended the use of flares at Fed Square during the Socceroos match at the weekend, saying inadequate crowd planning compromised the safety of attendees.
2: Two people were arrested after flares were set off and Socceroos fans stormed the barriers before the World Cup lost to the US on Saturday morning. Terry has used flares before and he's told Tom Elliott it's the overcrowding and failed police measures that are unsafe.
3: It's starting to become too crowded. I think crowd control at a place like Federation Square just doesn't work. The safety barriers just haven't worked. There's too many people, so maybe Federation Square is not the most appropriate site now.
2: The opposition argues higher interest rates making housing less affordable as auction rates slump to their lowest level in years. The Liberals argue the Albanese government's failed to deal with inflation. That is dragging real wages down. The party claims uncertainty over a suite of tax changes is also dampening the property market. Opposition leader Angus Taylor says the economic mismanagement is to blame for the problems the country